Starting out this episode of Expansions on Jazz Radio WETF with a double dose of Booker Little and Eric Dolphy. You can never get too much of that. Starting off with Booker Little's album Out Front from 1961, released a few months before he passed, and a track entitled Hazy Blues with Eric Dolphy, Julian Priester, Don Friedman on the piano, Ron Carter, and Max Roach. And then we move from there to Eric Dolphy's own album Far Cry, which was recorded around the same time, actually a little earlier, in October of 1960, but not released until 1962, and a track called Miss Anne. That album featuring Booker Little on the trumpet, Jackie Byard on the piano, Ron Carter again on the bass, and Roy Haynes on the drums. We're going to move even further back in time at the beginning of this next set with a great record by the Sonny Rollins Quintet and Quartet, recorded, not that this matters to anyone but me, a month before and a month after I was born in 1954. And we're going to hear a track with the band that performed four of the five tracks on the album, Moving Out, featuring, in addition to Sonny, of course, Kenny Dorham on the trumpet, Elmo Hope, someone who you should check out and maybe we'll play some more of in a later show, on the piano, Percy Heath on bass, Art Blakey on the drums, and we're going to hear an up-tempo piece entitled Swingin' for Bumsy.

The classic Sonny Rollins track, Strode Road, first recorded on his great album Saxophone Colossus, and here just played by Gary Thomas from a fine album from 1990 entitled While the Gate is Still Open, featuring and flavored by the guitar of Kevin Eubanks, the great Dave Holland on bass, and Dennis Chambers on the drums. Before that, the master himself, Sonny Rollins, from a 1954 recording entitled Movin' Out was the name of the album, which really consisted of two separate sessions. Side B was a one-piece extended track with Thelonious Monk along with Rollins, but on the first side, it was the quintet of Rollins with Kenny Dorham, Elmo Hope, Percy Heath, and Art Blakey, and we heard a track called Swingin' for Bumsy. 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My name is Andy Bart. My show is called Expansions, and we're with you every Sunday night from 8 until 10. And we have a little bit of a treat here, a really rare record that was recorded back in 1971 at Dartmouth College. And it was a duo of Dwikey Mitchell and Willie Ruff, who were musicians who came out of the Woody Herman band in the 50s and then decided, because they were both classically trained, to go out on their own and performed as a duo, Dwikey Mitchell on the piano, who I was first introduced to. I had not even heard of him when Craig Taborn mentioned him at a jazz gallery event as one of his most influential pianists. So I went out and searched for recordings, and this is the one I found. It was the Mitchell-Ruff duo performing with Dizzy Gillespie at Dartmouth in 1971. Willie Ruff was teaching at Dartmouth at the time. Produced the album. He's also the bassist and French horn player here, Dwikey Mitchell on piano, Dizzy, of course, on the trumpet, and a Willie Ruff track entitled Bella Bella.

a pair of recordings by underappreciated piano geniuses. First, Dwikey Mitchell playing with his duo together with Willie Ruff at Dartmouth College in 1971, playing with Dizzy Gillespie in an album that included the Willie Ruff track we heard entitled Bella Bella. Then Kenny Drew Jr., not his father, Kenny Drew, who was one of many bebop musicians who left the United States in the 50s due to the rampant racism, among other things, in this country at that time, and never really returned to this country, lived in Amsterdam and elsewhere in Europe. But his son grew up in the States and wound up being a pianist down in Sarasota, Florida, and was discovered sometime around 1990 and won the Great American Jazz Piano Competition. I'm not really sure what the exact title of it was. It was the Great American Jazz Piano Competition. Got a recording deal with Antilles Records and got a terrific band playing with him. And we just heard a track called Third Phase from that album, with Wallace Roney on the trumpet, Ralph Moore on the saxophone, Christian McBride on the bass, and Winard Harper on the drums. You're listening to Expansions here on Jazz Radio WETF. My name is Andy Bart, and we're heading into the last set of the first hour of Expansions tonight. And we're going to go to the great Art Blakey and one of his classic bands from 1961, a track written by the tenor saxophonist Clifford Jordan entitled Lost and Found, and featuring Lee Morgan on trumpet, Wayne Shorter on the tenor saxophone, Bobby Timmons on the piano, and Jamie Merritt on the bass. Art Blakey, Lost and Found.

0: Recorded in October of 1976, three veterans of Ornette Coleman's band, Don Cherry, Charlie Hayden, and Ed Blackwell, joining with Dewey Redman to form a band called Old and New Dreams, and a track called Dewey's Tune. Before that, Art Blakey with one of the great versions of The Messengers with Lee Morgan, Wayne Shorter, Bobby Timmons, and Jamie Merritt, with a Clifford Jordan track entitled Lost and Found from the 1961 album The Witch Doctor. That's going to bring the first hour of our show, Expansions, here on Jazz Radio WETF.org, broadcasting locally as WETFLP in South Bend, Indiana, to a close. We're going to take a short station break and be back with another hour of interesting and diverse music, so stick around.
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1: Welcome back to the second hour of Expansions here on Jazz Radio WETF. My name is Andy Bard, and in the second hour of our show, we generally do some moderate exploration and experimentation just to see quite how broad and vast the jazz tent has become. And I had the pleasure last week of seeing a trio of great musicians who put out an album back in 2010 entitled Paradoxical Frog on the Clean Feed label out of Lisbon, Portugal. And those three musicians are Chris Davis on the piano, Ingrid Laubruck on the tenor saxophone, and Tyshawn Sori on the drums. And they played together at a new club in New York called Jazz Cultural after not playing together for about a dozen years. And it was a wonderful performance and made me go back and listen to this album again. And we're going to listen to a Chris Davis composition entitled Ghost Machine.

the historical importance of the great Ornette Coleman from his album This Is Our Music, recorded in 1960 and released in 1961, with his fine band of Don Cherry on the pocket trumpet, Charlie Hayden, such an important role on the bass, and Ed Blackwell on the drums. We started out the set with Paradoxical Frog, a trio of Chris Davis, Ingrid Laubrook, and Tyshawn Sorey from 2010, and a track called Ghost Machine. Interestingly, with the Ornette Coleman album, This Is Our Music, when it came out, Downbeat Music gave it 1 star, and it is now viewed as one of the classics of that era of music, reflecting the fact that way too often we want music to meet us where we are, as opposed to going to where the musician is and seeing if we can make something out of what they're putting on the table. And there's such great music out there, and we will not connect to everything, but we are going to connect to very, very little if we expect it to meet our particular dimensions. You're listening to Jazz Radio, WETF.org. My name is Andy Bart. My show is called Expansions. Hour two, we tend to explore the breadth of the jazz tent, and we're going to focus a little bit in this next set on the fine alto player Rudresh Mahanthapa, first as he appeared as a sideman with Vijay Iyer from his album Reimagining from 2004. And a track that was entitled Revolutions. Vijay Iyer on the piano, Rudresh Mahanthapa on the alto, Stephen Crum on the bass, and Marcus Gilmore on the drums. Again, Vijay Iyer, Rudresh Mahanthapa, and Revolutions.

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Broadcasting locally is WETFLP in South Bend, Indiana. My name is Andy Bard, and my show is called Expansions, and we're in the second hour of our regular Sunday 8 through 10 show. In the second hour, we generally do a fair amount of exploration and experimentation, and we just focused the last 15 minutes or so on the alto playing of Rudresh Mahanthapa, first as a member of Vijay Iyer's band back at the beginning of this millennium in 2004, from Vijay's album entitled Reimagining, a track called Revolutions, with Rudresh as well as Stephen Crum on the bass and Marcus Gilmore on the drums. And then we move to Rudresh's album entitled Samdhi, S-A-M-D-H-I, from 2008, although it was released in late 2010, and a track entitled Parakram, number 2. Parakram is a South Indian term for valor or strength or heroism, featuring David Gilmore on the guitar, Rich Brown on bass, Damian Reed on the drums, and Anantha Krishnan on a pair of Indian percussion instruments, Mrigdangam, and Kanjira. That one I can pronounce. We're going to move on in a different direction. I was on my local friendly streaming service the other day looking for any albums I might have missed by the fine young tenor player James Brandon Lewis, and I found a live album that was entitled Resilient Vessels, Live at the Cell. The Cell being a small theater in Chelsea in New York City. And the band Resilient Vessels consisted of James Brandon Lewis on the tenor, Ches Smith on the drums, Josh Werner on the bass, and Patrick Holmes on the clarinet. And we're going to hear a track entitled Gotham Rundown.

the extraordinary cello player Tamika Reid from her album Old New from 2019, and a track entitled RN, performing with a series of strings, not only Tamika on the cello, but Mary Halverson on guitar and Jason Ropke on bass, along with Tomas Fujiwara on the drums. Before that, a band that called itself Resilient Vessels, and a live album they did in 2021, and a track entitled Gotham Rundown. James Brandon Lewis, Ches Smith, Josh Warner on the bass, and Patrick Holmes on the clarinet. You're listening to Expansions here on Jazz Radio WETF. My name is Andy Bart, and we're heading into the home stretch. And before we bring you safely back to shore, we have one more voyage to take together, a long, sweet African dream. D.D. Jackson from his album Pared Down, Volume 1 from 1996, with the extraordinary baritone saxophonist Hamiet Bluett. Again, D.D. Jackson, African Dreams.

0: After spending an hour exploring some of the outer regions of the jazz tent, it's nice to safely land the plane back in home territory. Charlie Hayden helping us do that with Sunday at the Hillcrest from his wonderful album In Angel City from 1988, with his Quartet West featuring a great solo from Ernie Watts on the tenor saxophone, Alan Broadbent on the piano, and Lawrence Maribel on the drums. Before that, Dee Dee Jackson and African Dreams, a track from his album Pared Down, Volume 1 from 1996, with Hamiet Bluett on the baritone sax. He also plays with David Murray and with James Carter on other tracks. That's going to bring this episode of Expansions to a conclusion here on Jazz Radio WETF.org. My name is Andy Bart. I welcome any feedback you may have at andysjazzradio@gmail.com. And until next week, please be good to yourself, be good to other people, and put some positive energy out there into the universe. See you next Sunday.
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1: Welcome to Nightlights. I'm David Brent Johnson. In 1965, the growing popularity of the Beatles and rock and roll, as well as other forms of music such as soul, continued to rattle the jazz world. At the same time, jazz artists enjoyed popular success with recordings that drew on these new influences, pushed the boundaries of existing jazz forms, and became jazz standards. In the next hour, we'll hear about a jazz musician's key role in the creation of a children's holiday classic, the birth of what came to be called Miles Davis's second great quintet, John Coltrane's ascent to a challenging avant-garde big band work, Ramsey Lewis's crowd-pleasing hit, Archie Shepp's tribute to a slain civil rights leader, and more. It's 1965, the year in jazz, coming up on this edition of Nightlights.

Guitarist Wes Montgomery performing his composition 4-on-6 with Wynton Kelly on piano, Paul Chambers on bass, and Jimmy Cobb on drums from the 1965 album Smokin' at the Half Note. 1965, the midpoint of the tumultuous 60s, with the newly reelected American president Lyndon B. Johnson escalating the country's involvement in the Vietnam War. The passage of landmark civil rights legislation offset by urban unrest in Watts and continuing violent suppression of protest in the South. The decade was heating up fast, and the culture of popular music was as well. Beatlemania showed no signs of abating, with the Beatles playing to a crowd of more than 50,000 at New York's Shea Stadium in August, right around the time Bob Dylan's Like a Rolling Stone was sitting atop the charts. Dylan's epic 6-minute single had been produced by Tom Wilson, a former jazz producer who that same year helmed the debut of Frank Zappa's Mothers of Invention and created the electric remix of Simon & Garfunkel's The Sound of Silence that turbocharged the duo's career. The Rolling Stones and The Who released two songs that would come to define the decade itself, I Can't Get No Satisfaction and My Generation. It hadn't taken long after the Beatles caught on in America in 1964 for jazz artists to begin covering their songs, with Stanley Turrentine and Shirley Scott, as well as Ella Fitzgerald, recording versions of Can't Buy Me Love. The trend continued to gain steam in 1965, and saxophonist Jerry Mulligan joined in with an album only half-jokingly titled If You Can't Beat 'Em, Join 'Em, covering Fab Four songs like If I Fell, as well as Bob Dylan's Mr. Tambourine Man, which we'll hear in this next set. We'll start off with Duke Ellington's orchestra performing a Billy Strayhorn arrangement of the Beatles' 1964 hit All My Loving, which jazz writer Mark Tucker described as taking the tune down to the Caribbean with an Afro-Cuban flavor in the introduction's clave pattern, drummer Sam Woodyard's alternating roles on cymbal and tom-tom, and bassist John Lamb's syncopated ostinato lines. It sounds, Tucker wrote, like an outtake from Ellington's album Afro Bossa. Duke Ellington and All My Loving on Nightlights.

Baritone saxophonist Jerry Mulligan and pianist Pete Jolly featured on Mulligan's arrangement of Bob Dylan's Mr. Tambourine Man from Mulligan's 1965 album If You Can't Beat 'Em, Join 'Em. Duke Ellington's big band before that doing the Beatles' All My Loving, recorded in 1965 and released on the album Ellington 66. While the Beatles and other rock acts caused a stir in the jazz world, the ongoing evolution of rhythm and blues into what came to be called soul music, led by performers such as Ray Charles and James Brown, was also having an impact. Hard bop, funk, and gospel all fed into both soul and the emergence of soul jazz. And Latin influences continued to show up more prominently as well. We'll hear two recordings in this next set that reflected these influences and were also commercial hits in 1965, including vibraphonist Cal Jader's recasting of a late 1940s Dizzy Gillespie Chano Pozo tune, and this career-defining live performance from pianist Ramsey Lewis, who appeared on the cover of Downbeat a week before the recording was made at the Bohemian Caverns in Washington, D.C. Lewis's trio, with drummer Red Holt and bassist L.D. Young, had been together for nearly 10 years at this point, but their cover of soul singer Dobie Gray's hit The In Crowd, suggested to the trio by a waitress, took Lewis to a new level of popularity. Lewis later recalled that the audience at the Caverns engaged with it immediately, clapping and dancing so enthusiastically that the musicians knew they were onto something. The In Crowd sold over 1 million copies, won the Grammy for Best Small Group Jazz Instrumental, and became a musical emblem of the go-go mid-60s. Ramsey Lewis and The In Crowd on Nightlights.

0: Vibraphonist Cal Jader performing Soul Sauce, a tune written by trumpeter Dizzy Gillespie and Cuban percussionist Chano Pozo from Jader's 1965 Verve album of the same name. Pianist Ramsey Lewis before that with his hit The In Crowd, recorded live at Washington, D.C.'s Bohemian Caverns with Red Holt on drums and L.D. Young on bass. Holt and Young would leave Lewis's trio the following year to form the soul group Young Holt Unlimited, which would soar up the charts in 1968 with the hit Soulful Strut. Several months before Lewis made The In Crowd, civil rights leader Malcolm X had been assassinated as he gave a speech in Harlem. Saxophonist Archie Shepp, an outspoken rising star on the free jazz scene and signed to Impulse Records at the behest of John Coltrane, revised a composition he had already written in honor of the murdered civil rights activist Medgar Evers and wrote a poem for himself to read over the music. Shepp's eulogy for Malcolm X appeared on his 1965 album Fire Music, the title of which became a reference for black avant-garde jazz of the 1960s that often invoked themes of black power and the struggle for racial equality in America. Shepp also appeared that summer at Newport in tandem with John Coltrane's group, documented on the live album New Thing at Newport, and played on Coltrane's avant-garde big band album Ascension, described many years later by critic Gary Giddens as the single most vexatious work in jazz history. Interviewed for the album's liner notes, Shepp described Ascension as similar to what the action painters do. It creates various surfaces of colors which push into each other, creates tensions and countertensions, and various fields of energy. We'll hear the opening minutes of Ascension in this next set, preceded by Archie Shepp's Malcolm, Malcolm, Semper Malcolm on Nightlights.
1: A song is not what it seems. A tune, perhaps. Bird whistled while even America listened. We play, but we aren't always dumb. We are murdered in amphitheaters, on the podia of the Audubon, the Earl. Philadelphia, 1945. Malcolm, my people, dear God, Malcolm.

saxophonist John Coltrane in The Opening of Ascension, Part 1, recorded in the summer of 1965. Saxophonist Artie Shepp before that with Malcolm, Semper Malcolm, Shepp's tribute to slain civil rights leader Malcolm X, from Shepp's 1965 album Fire Music. Coming up in just a few moments, a popular bossa nova singer goes solo, and a young pianist crafts a jazz standard. You can listen to many previous Nightlights programs, including shows devoted to other years of the 1960s, on our website at wfiu.org/nightlights. I'm David Brent Johnson, and you're listening to 1965, The Year in Jazz, on Nightlights.

I'm featuring jazz recordings from the year of 1965 on this edition of Nightlights. In 1965, the iconic Blue Note record label was continuing to ride high, churning out now-renowned albums by organist Larry Young, saxophonist Joe Henderson, and others. Trumpeter Lee Morgan's big Blue Note hit from the previous year, The Sidewinder, made an unauthorized appearance in an October 1965 TV ad for Chrysler, broadcast during the Los Angeles Dodgers-Minnesota Twins World Series. Saxophonist Wayne Shorter and pianist Herbie Hancock were both knocking out landmark leader albums for Blue Note, while also composing for and playing in Miles Davis's group. And that same year, Davis's 19-year-old drummer, Tony Williams, made his debut as a leader for Blue Note. We'll hear a Hancock tune that became a jazz standard in this next set, as well as his 1965 side from Brazilian singer Astrid Gilberto, making her debut as a solo artist after the commercial success of the Bossa Nova recording she appeared on with saxophonist Stan Getz and her husband João Gilberto in the early 1960s. Here's Astrid Gilberto singing Antonio Carlos Jobim's Meditation on Nightlights.

Herbie Hancock and Maiden Voyage with Freddie Hubbard on trumpet, George Coleman on tenor sax, Ron Carter on bass, and Tony Williams on drums from Hancock's 1965 Blue Note album, Maiden Voyage. Singer Astrid Gilberto before that doing Antonio Carlos Jobim's Meditation from her 1965 leader debut, the Astrid Gilberto album. Gilberto would also win a Grammy in 1965 for the 1964 smash hit she'd recorded with Stan Getz, The Girl from Ipanema. We'll hear more of Herbie Hancock in this next set in the company of trumpeter Miles Davis and what came to be known as the second great Miles Davis quintet, the first being Davis's group of the mid to late 1950s that included John Coltrane. This quintet included saxophonist Wayne Shorter, bassist Ron Carter, and drummer Tony Williams, who wouldn't turn 20 until the end of the year, around the time the Davis group was recorded live at Chicago's Plugged Nickel. They'd already made their first studio album, titled ESP, at the beginning of the year, but health problems had put Davis out of commission for much of 1965, and he was still regaining his form during the Plugged Nickel dates. We'll hear the title track from ESP, written by Wayne Shorter and described by jazz writer Keith Waters as an exploration of the perfect fourth interval. Its bald use functions, it would seem, as a token of mid-1960s modernism. While subsequent records would more overtly break new ground, ESP was the opening salvo of the Davis Quintet's now-celebrated 1965-68 run of albums. We'll start off this set with another recording from 1965 by singer Nina Simone, who would increasingly disregard genre boundaries throughout the decade as she began to incorporate popular pop, soul, folk, and rock songs into her repertoire. Here she offers up what some consider to be the definitive version of blues musician Screamin' Jay Hawkins' I Put a Spell on You on Nightlights.

the second great Miles Davis quintet with the title track from their 1965 studio debut album, ESP, with Miles Davis on trumpet, Wayne Shorter on tenor sax, Herbie Hancock on piano, Ron Carter on bass, and Tony Williams on drums. Nina Simone before that doing the title track from her 1965 album, I Put a Spell on You. As the end of the year approached, the Beatles released Rubber Soul, an album that raised the bar for the band's songwriting and set the course for their run of masterpieces from Revolver through Abbey Road. A few days later, on December 9, 1965, CBS broadcast the premiere of a new animated special based on the characters in Charles Schulz's Peanuts cartoon. A Charlie Brown Christmas became a perennial holiday classic, with an atmosphere heavily colored by the music that jazz pianist Vince Guaraldi wrote for the show. In later years, numerous jazz musicians would describe the impact that Guaraldi's evocative and melodically pleasing score had on them as children. "We just tripped on the music," said pianist David Benoit, who was 12 when the show originally aired. "It was jazz, not the usual sing-song stuff that accompanied cartoons. It was so refreshing. There was humor and lightness. It was hip, like the characters." Vince Guaraldi would continue to score Peanuts TV specials until his death in 1976, and his music is deeply associated with them. I'll close with the opening theme of the Christmas special, with lyrics that were written by Peanuts producer Lee Mendelson in 10 minutes on the back of an envelope. Vince Guaraldi and Christmas Time is Here on Nightlights.

I close with the Vince Guaraldi Trio performing Christmas Time Is Here from A Charlie Brown Christmas. Thanks for tuning in this edition of Nightlights. 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Nightlights is a production of WFIU and part of the educational mission of Indiana University. This episode is dedicated to the editors and staff of the Indiana Daily Student. I'm David Brent Johnson, wishing you good listening for the week ahead.

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listening to WETF, your all jazz station in South Bend, Indiana. My name is Rob Hoff, and welcome to Nocturne, our hour of some after-hours jazz here on WETF. And we're going to begin with Jim Snidero, the alto saxophonist, and his quartet, and they were captured live.

0: please welcome to the stage the Dina DeRose Trio.
1: Speak low.

Matt Wilson at the drums. Martin Wind at the bass. Thank you very much.

That's music from Brian Landers' recording. Brian Landers plays Ellington and Strayhorn. We heard Star-Crossed Lovers. And before that, we heard Dina DeRose, recorded live at the Jazz Standard, doing Speak Low with Martin Wind and Matt Wilson, as she indicated. She was doing the vocal and playing the piano. And Jim Snidero started things off with Idle Moments from his recording live at the Deerhead Inn. Jim Snidero on alto saxophone with Orrin Evans playing the piano, Peter Washington at the bass, and Joe Farnsworth on drums. 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

Dedicated to You, Sammy Kahn tune with lyrics by Charlie Chaplin. And that is from the recording by Randy Ingram, Aries Dance. And before that, we heard Noah Preminger, the tenor saxophonist, doing Someone to Watch Over Me from his recording Ballads, which came out in 2025. And Warren Wolf started things off with a Terry Gibbs tune, Bopsticle Course, from his recording History of the Vibraphone, Warren Wolf on Vibes. And you're listening to Nocturne on WETF, your all-jazz station in South Bend, Indiana.

We heard first from Andrew Bird, I Fall in Love Too Easily, and then we moved on to the Jim Snidero Trio. From a recording called For All We Know, which was released in 2024, we heard the Alec Wilder tune Blackberry Winter, featuring Jim playing the alto saxophone with Peter Washington at the bass and Joe Farnsworth on drums. Jim Snidero tells me that he has a new recording out coming out next month. Tribute to Charlie Bird Parker, and we'll look forward to that, and of course we'll be sharing it with you on Nocturne on your jazz station, WETF. It's Keith Jarrett.

We are closing out this edition of Nocturne on WETF with music from Keith Jarrett's recording made at the Blue Note in New York City, Autumn Leaves. Joining Keith, Jack DeJohnette on drums, and Gary Peacock at the bass. This has been After Hours Jazz here on WETF. We get together every Sunday at 11 o'clock and go until midnight. And hope your week has been a good one and that your coming week will be even better. My name is Rob Hoff. Thank you for being with me this evening.

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1: This is JM Jazz on WETF, the jazz station, in South Bend, Indiana, presenting the Great American Songbook, a program devoted to the singers and songwriters of the 1920s to the 1960s. Ray Charles Robinson was born on this date, September 23rd in 1930, and died on June 10th, 2004. Charles was blinded during childhood due to glaucoma, but that did not prevent him from becoming one of America's most popular entertainers. He was a singer, songwriter, pianist, and composer. And he was among the first musicians to blend the emotional power of gospel music with secular themes. This style of music came to be known as soul. Ray Charles was successful in blues, jazz, rhythm and blues, and gospel. He blended country, rhythm and blues, and pop music, crossing over into mainstream stardom. He won 17 Grammy Awards out of 37 nominations, and in 1987 was awarded the Grammy Lifetime Achievement Award. In 1981, he was given a star on the Hollywood Walk of Fame and received the prestigious Kennedy Center Honors in 1986. Ray Charles was often referred to as the genius, and rightly so. Let's listen to some of his greatest hits.

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Never grumbles or fusses, always treats me right. Never running in the streets and leaving me alone. She knows a woman's place.

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I love the life I live, the plenty of time to give, a friendly word and favors to everyone. 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No reason to be.

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1: Welcome to Talking Jazz. My guest today is Cecile Nordic, living in Vienna, but we'll find out in a minute more about multinational background, I assume. So welcome, Cecile.
2: Thank you for having me.
1: It's great to have you. And yeah, as I hinted, there is a lot to unpack here. And we're going to listen to some of your newest recordings. But I usually ask my guests just to give us a quick or the person in a nutshell introduction. Where are you from? How did you get bitten by the jazz bug? And how did that all happen?
2: The start was a classic. I was trained by Walter Berry, a classical opera singer. Other side, there was the side of my brother, who was working when I was a little kid, 5, 6, with Frank Zappa. So I grew up in the classical world in Vienna. That was also from the background of my parents, and the rock world from Frank, with my brother who managed the guitar of Frank. And then you have, so, stone by stone and ways by ways. And in the jazz, I found something that you have in jazz is the system of call answer. That was a part of storytelling, and I'm acting too. It's a little thing that was more than everything else. You could tell stories to other people. And that was the way that the jazz comes through and through and through, and here I am now.
1: So did you actively pursue studying jazz, or was it just a natural transition? No, how did you do it?
2: It just was an encounter with music. What was the touching point was really the storytelling about it. You give the answer to a question, and this starts to roll like a ball. And you have your structure, like in every music. But when the structure is there, you have the liberty with coming. And that was the wonderful feeling, because you could, in the structure, okay, I say it's important, but then you could really express yourself, you could express your feelings, you could answer to questions who are important. And you, and that's for me the point, you have the interacting with the others and with the musician. And okay, I am a vocal artist, yeah, and my body is my instrument. But I think every instrument has to be a soloist. And then you have many soloists who are on the stage, and then the life begins. And that's what I find the most in the jazz. That's why I'm in love with jazz.
1: Well, yeah, I can relate. You know, I had a similar path once I discovered that you can get together and make music together. Yeah, it was way more special than sitting alone.
2: Yeah, to make music, it's beautiful to be together with others, really interacting. And for me, jazz is a really interacting music. I think that's the word. Yeah. That's what makes happy. And when you are happy, you are able to give something to your public. That's a little bit the way I start with the things.
1: Yeah, and I'll dig in more about a little bit about your background and the way you tour around the world, but let's put in one selection here, picked from one of your CDs, La Flamme. Yeah. So you have to tell me something about the CD, that little background, and what we will be listening to, what we can expect.
2: La Flamme is a long story. It's one of the first songs that I ever wrote. We wrote it together with my really first pianist who was really near me, it's Walter Bass. It's a story of coming together, the flame of life in a certain way, and also the flame of different musicians who have different instruments, and the different instruments have different cultures, etc., etc., etc. And it's a very open piece that when you go to my albums, you will find it not only one start with it, you find very many variations. And the variations is the thing what make the life of this track. We did it everywhere. And when you hear it in Vienna at the Borgian Baths, the first time we did it in the Borgian Baths, where you were last time, we did it with really all us together, the Austrians. And then I go with it to Los Angeles, and I have Joel Taylor, who was playing the drums, and everything was different. We made it to Guatemala. It was I'm just only speaking from the drums. Barry Campbell, and you have the Latin in it. Yes, you have another art in it. And we did it very often in Dakar with Cher and Yai. It was another piece. It has the same structure. The life is another one. The scent is another one. And I think also that that's one thing. I think you can send all the music. You hear it, but you have something there. Mm.
1: So we're going to actually hear the version from Guatemala City. Maybe you can tell us all the people who are playing on it.
2: First is Maria Salomon, who is my violinist, and she has a tempo for this. Mm-hmm. It's Karina Haselmeier. It was Konstantin B. Schmidt at the piano. And it was Brian Kramer on the drums. And we have a little bit of Marian Bennett, I think.
1: Well, let's have a listen. So this is La Flamme, Life at Guatemala City, featuring my guest today, Cecile Nordic.

0: Gustav Lamm, a selection from my guest today, Cecile Nordic, recorded live at Guatemala City. And Cecile just explained to us her background, getting fascinated by this wonderful music making called jazz, where you interact. And I want to dig in a little bit more in this music making process, because that whole CD is live recordings from different cities. And you state that on your website too, how you join up. So I want to learn a little bit more of that process. Who do you take along? How do you join up? And how does this work?
1: Most of the time I have my pianist, Maria Salomon, my violinist, with me. You make encounters. People are coming, people are passing by, you hear a lot of people playing, and then it's, oh, I try to ask him, he can say no, but they never say no, that's beautiful. You have, for example, we were in Guatemala, and there's a wonderful marimba player called Fernando Vasquez, it's the biggest one. It sounds so beautiful, let's ask if you want to join us, and he didn't say no, so...
0: He didn't say no.
1: That was the thing. Often people ask me how you get sort of great musicians. The answer is I ask. I ask because when I hear the music that they play, I feel it. I am fascinated. I am happy. The melodies that they play are going through your body. And so we try to come together.
0: So, I mean, it's always... Yes, they're great musicians, but it's always a risk, you know, when you invite somebody. And obviously, if you do live recordings, you want to get the best you can. Are you preparing anything? Do they get the music ahead? How much?
1: Yes, they get the music ahead. Always speaking about the construct. It's very important to know your part well as hell. Because then, if you have the frame of the picture, colors can take the liberty. That's the way... I am working, and the musicians are working like this too. I think the opening and the departure of every freedom is this little thing that we have to have, and then we can open up. It's very simple. They have the music before. We see each other when I'm coming to the cities. And then after this, we get on stage and we are playing like children.
0: So we're going to hear Folie. I hope I'm doing that right and saying it right.
1: Because in Folie, you will hear also the marimba. So of Fernando Vasquez.
0: Very cool. From that same live recording, Life at Guatemala City.
1: Right.
0: Here is my guest, Cecile Nordic, with her group in Guatemala.

0: Holly, a selection by my guest today, Cécile Nordic, from her new recording featuring her life in Guatemala City. And on that city, it's not just Guatemala City, it's Los Angeles and lots of other places. So I want to hear a little bit more about Los Angeles, where we're going to go next. How did you team up? And maybe some comparison and differences between being in Guatemala and Los Angeles and in terms of musicians.
1: Okay, sure. Los Angeles is another life than the Guatemala life, that's sure. We were talking about the scent of music. Yes, there are also other fans. I was very often, because of my bro, as a child in the city, and I grew up also with the kids of Frank Zappa in a certain way for some little times. So you know a lot of people there. You know exactly the sort of rock feeling that they have. And I think when people who come from this sort of music are coming together with jazz, they really free open up, because they can do things more naturally. They don't have the electric vibe in the same sort of manner to play things. And that's why it was very interesting. We make all the Los Angeles things as a back potato. And I don't know if you know the back potato. It's one little wonderful club who all the big guys come after the great shows together and are just playing music, often jazz music.
0: Yeah, it's a great place, yeah.
1: They come back to simple things. And that's very important. I think this sort of real music, simple music, who can grow, they come to the beginning again, to the roots. And I think that is something which is really, really important, to always to return and to be grounded in this sort of things.
0: Now, it's funny because the selection we're going to be listening to is called Cliché.
1: Yeah. Well, cliché means also the freedom of doing things just for a moment. It's a cliché, but the cliché, it's an easy form to go deep. So it's not so far away. You are Austrian-based, but the word cliché in German, it's coming from the French word. It's not another sense, but it's more smiling. Oh, it's a cliché, but it's warm, it's important, it's light. In the Viennese, you have a lot of words, have the French descendant, but have a little bit another meaning.
0: So who are we going to hear on this recording?
1: On this recording, cliché, you will hear from Austria, Helmut Pasch, Maria Salomon, you will hear Christian Spörk, and you will hear from Los Angeles, Joel Taylor on the drums, and the wonderful Tony Polizzi on the guitar.
0: All right, let's enjoy. So this is cliché, live in Los Angeles, and we're listening to music by my guest today, Cécile Nordic.

0: That was Cliché, a selection from the newest recordings by my guest today, vocalist Cecile Nordic. This was recorded live in Los Angeles. We listened to live Guatemala City. But here's something interesting. You're switching between French, German, different languages. So, A, where does your French background come from? And what is your relationship here to using languages? In what context, or is there?
1: The context of language, it's like to have different instruments. Every language has a whole world. When I say to you, I love you, ich liebe dich, oder je t'aime. It's the same meaning, but it's a different world. It's the sound of the words make also a sound, a music sound. And that's why it's very important for me to switch also the languages. My French background is coming, it's very simple. My brother was 1 year at school in the French Lycée in Vienna. And when I was born, he said to my parents, Cecile, have to go there. And my parents did everything that my brother said. So I started my reading, my writing, everything in French. It becomes my language, where my growing up language. And then very shortly, I got to France to make my acting there. It's a part in me who let me become very deep in this, in this feeling, in the sense of the language. One thing, when you sing in French, and I'm writing in French, because I learned writing in this language, it's very soft, but it's very strong in one. So you have very different sound possibilities. That's why I love it. Very simple.
0: It's very interesting because most choose then to write in English just for universal approach. So, you can be heard as much as possible. So, I mean, it's a very conscious choice, which language.
1: It's for me, it was a conscious. It was just my way to express myself. In the States, the people like also to hear French. In Guatemala, I don't know why, but they love this language. And I do a lot of things in West Africa. So, okay, here's simple because the French is one of the first languages. It's not only a language, it's also a melody. It's also an instrumental sound. And that's why I think that you can go through with it everywhere. For example, I'm not singing in Italian, but when you hear her sings in Italian, the opera, it doesn't matter if you understand it, you feel it.
0: There's a lot of passion in that Italian, for sure.
1: But you hear Carmen, I don't know, something in Italian, and you're feeling the whole thing without knowing the words. But in fact, you know them because you are feeling them.
0: So we're going to go to Dakar with Malheur live. So tell us about that and all the musicians you have there.
1: The whole on tour is based, as you say, on live recordings, and for me it's very important to say that music is a language who connects, who is transcending borders on equal footing. From when I'm speaking from Africa, I am speaking about pulsating rhythm, vibrant sounds. I'm speaking of sand, of earth, of water, and all these sort of things. And I'm also speaking about the drums. And I think the drums are born in Africa, and we know jazz is born in Africa. So you feel here the roots, for me, more than in other parts of the world. It was very nice when we make the live recording of Malheur. Malheur was just one of the first months that we have done it on a record. The record where we did it, it's called Hofpalaber. It's the only thing that I did not only in German, but in Viennese. And the idea of this Viennese album, and Malheur is the most important song on it, is what we taught, we were telling about cliché. You have a lot of French-rooted words in Viennese, who sometimes mean other things. But they,
0: right.
1: Le malheur, à malheur, was played with African musicians in Viennese. And I think that makes the whole thing what it is and what I love about it.
0: Talk about intercultural work.
1: Yeah, intercultural work. That's exactly... And I have my Viennese musician there, but I have Cher Diaye on the drum there, and I have Moussa Diane on the percussion, Lamine Faye on the guitar. So a lot of things come together.
0: Well, let's have a listen. So, so this is Cécile Nordic on tour, and we're gonna hear Malheur live at Dakar.

0: That was a composition entitled Malheur. It was recorded live in Dakar. And
1: yes,
0: from
1: Maria Salomon, the real violinist, was writing it with me.
0: There we go. Collaboration.
1: Yes, I
0: know. Credit where credit is due.
1: Often people said, yes, you always say these sort of things. That, yes, because I'm not alone. I could never do the things alone.
0: Let's talk about that a little bit too. I mean, one of your big items on the website is also your large social media influencer credits. How do you approach your social media world? And yeah, what's your concept here?
1: I don't have any concept. It's very simple. What I do, I play music there. Sometimes I give some pics on it because I think life has color. And that's important, to manage the colors of life with the colors of music. That's really the only thing who has a structure behind the whole thing. And then people listen and they talk, and that's beautiful. For me, what I'm doing, I'm not just a musician. I try to build bridges. I think when we have the gift of the talents that we have, it's a lot of work, we know all that, but it's also a talent. I think we have to build bridges because we are working with a language, and the language is not French, German, and whatever. It's music, and it's the only language in the whole world that everyone understands. And for me, it's my way of trying to connect things, and to connect people, and to connect cultures, and to make a cultural dialogue with everyone in the jazz context without clichés.
0: Yeah, I mean, that's definitely one of your trademarks, this creating unity across countries and cultures. But I'm curious, have you encountered moments where it didn't work, maybe?
1: No, really never. It's crazy, nobody asked me that before.
0: I think that's a testimonial to your openness and to the way you approach it and invite people in your...
1: No, I'm only what I am. It always works. Sometimes it's not the theme of our discussion, but you cannot change a lot of things. But you can do your things in your way.
0: Well, we got one from that same live CD, A Queer Sur le Sable. Okay, now you're testing my French.
1: That wasn't so bad. Écrire sur le sable. It's a song that I've written with Ouskara. Yeah, I want to go to the kora, to the instrument. The kora is one of the oldest African instruments. I don't know what you know about African culture. Hundreds and hundreds of years before, there's something who is called krio. And krio is a term for families who were a sort of storyteller. Storyteller with their words, storyteller with some instruments, certain percussion instruments, and the most important was a kora, who has strings and a sort of percussion too, but it's with 21 strings. This is one of the oldest way of storytelling, and one we are in jazz, and all this jazz stuff come a little bit from these sort of things, of the Creole families who were making music and telling stories. When the slaves were shipped from a lot of countries in Africa, and I think Senegal was one of the most important, the storyteller and the music come to the States, where it was transformed to jazz. Écrire sur

0: That was Écrire sur le sable, a selection from the new CD On Tour. My guest today is and was Cécile Nordic. We're coming to the last selection. It's so fun to talk and chat and exchange. And maybe you can tell us a little bit what's next. Where can people find your things, some of the projects?
1: I finished just the tour in Senegal. So we have a big concert there with live recordings, and now the work begins to make of this something else that you can hear all. That's one of the projects. The next project is with a great percussionist named Habib Zamandi in Tunis. Mm-hmm. And we will try to make something called Tu Vis, You Live. And it's Tunis-Vienna. It's a Tunis-Vienna connection. I met him as a percussionist, and he's a great one. But for me, his percussion is fantastic, but his voice is wonderful. Mm. And what he's doing with his voice is not a language, but more than that, it's just sounds, but narrative sounds. That what will be, I hope, the surprise of next year. We'll see what life brings, but I think the most important is the invitation to an openness and listening and, yes, an open form of productions, of jazz productions, certainly. And what I'm doing that I didn't say before, my jazz is always a crossover jazz. I want to hear other musics in it too, because people who are always and only loving and hearing jazz will hear some phrases of something else. Or classical people who always hear only opera will come to jazz. I think also the interaction of the different sounds are very important.
0: Yeah, I always believe jazz is more a process. It's not a certain type of music or style. Oh, it's just the process of working together.
1: It's not my words, it's my thoughts. You give words to them.
0: So the last one we're going to be able to listen to, Nanga Def, give us the backdrop, who's playing, what should we listen for?
1: Nanga Def is also a cooperation with Muscora, the core player. And Nanga Def, it's my first try to speak Wolof. Wolof, the Senegalese speak French, it's the official

0: language, and then they have many other languages. But the most important that the half of the population is speaking is Wolof. And Wolof, it's also just music. It's very simple. And Nangadesh says, how are you? Then the second phrase of the song is Magifi, wonderfully.
1: That's very cool. So thank you so much, Cécile, for sharing and for getting us all excited about bringing people together. It's so important these days.
0: I know. That's what I'm feeling. Really, thank you for having me. It was really a pleasure to talk with you. And the way that you ask things make me think about a lot of things, and that's beautiful. Thank you.
1: Thank you so much. All right. Here is Nangadev, one last selection by my guest today, vocalist Cécile Nordic, from her album On Tour.

0: Thank you for listening to Talking Jazz. My guest today was vocalist, composer, Cecile Nordic.
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WETF, the jazz station, celebrating over 100 years of recorded jazz. 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

Charles World, as performed by Charles Tolliver, off of his freshly reissued album Right Now and Then, out on Mack Avenue and Strata East Records, featuring Charles Tolliver on the trumpet, Herbie Hancock on piano, Ron Carter on bass, and Joe Chambers on drums. Originally recorded in the late 60s, coming back out again, Charles Tolliver with Earl's World. Welcome, I'm Clay Ryder. Thanks for stopping on by. In this hour, we will continue our exploration of some of the finest new jazz tracks and revisit some classics from the Blue Note Tone Poet reissue series. Many great folks coming up this hour, including Joey Alexander, Ida June, Pete Mills, Elias Haslinger, the Jazz Crusaders, Dizzy Reese, and others. Up next, flautist Allie Ryerson with Chuck's Tune.

0: You probably recognize that as the standard Stella by Starlight, and you'd be right. This time performed by pianist Joey Alexander from his latest release, Celestial Keeper. That's out on Mack Avenue Records. Joey on the piano, Chris Funn on string bass, and Jonathan Barber on drums. There are several original compositions on this album, and in some settings, Joey breaks out from the strict piano trio mold, which is interesting to hear his take on other formats. But overall, a terrific album, Celestial Keeper by Joey Alexander with Stella by Starlight. And prior to that, we heard Where to Be by vocalist Duye Uduba out on her latest album, Stay With Me, which you can pick up on Groove Note Music Records. Where to Be featured a front line of Kyle Palmer on trumpet, Barclay Moffett on saxophone, backed up by the rhythm section of Mina Choi on piano, Ed Livingston on bass, and Clayton Cameron on drums, and Duye on the vocals. Where to Be from her album Stay With Me. And starting off the set, we heard from the Allie Ryerson Quartet, album of the same name, out on ACR Music. And we heard her composition, Chuck's Tune, which was written on the chord changes of Miles Davis's Solar. Allie on the flute, Larry Hamm on piano, Lou Pappas on bass, and Tony Melito on drums, giving us Chuck's Tune by the Allie Ryerson Quartet. You're listening to Sound Ideas. I'm Clay Ryder. Thanks for spending some time with us today. We continue now with Suzanne Pitson and Bevan Mason with Like a Bird, or Bird Like.
1: Like a bird, like a plane, we all know his name. Him and Dizzy, top of the game. Don't you know he played all the things you wanted to play? Told a story only the man with a horn could say. Premonitions.

And what a nice groover that was. Going Home by Elias Haslinger from his album Legacy out of Bandstand Presents. Featuring Elias on the tenor sax, Mike Sailors on trumpet, either Andy Langham or Ross Margitza on piano. Doesn't indicate who was on that track. Ryan Hagler on bass and Daniel Dufour on drums, giving us Going Home by Elias Haslinger. Prior to that, we checked in with saxophonist Pete Mills from his album This Is Now, and we heard Sliver of Silver, in homage to Horace Silver. The album is out on Mighty Ernie Records. Sliver of Silver featured Pete Mills on the tenor sax, Kenny Banks Jr. on piano, Pete McCann on guitar, Martin Wind on bass, and Matt Wilson on drums, giving us Sliver of Silver. And prior to that, a track from trumpeter June Ida. We heard Next Time. This is from his album Bellflower out on Origin Records. June on the trumpet, Chris McCarthy on the keyboards, Masami Kuroki on guitar, Gero Javier Seto on bass, and John Cook Kim on drums, with Taofumi Nikaido on congas, giving us Next Time. Definitely one of my favorite albums this summer, June Ida with Bellflower. And we led off the set with Suzanne Pitson and Bevon Mason with Like a Bird, also known as Birdlike, from their EP Conversations, a self-released endeavor, featured Suzanne on the voice and Bevon on the piano with Birdlike. If you'd like to learn more about any of the material presented in this or any other program in the Sound Ideas series, I suggest you swing by our website. 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We're going to spend the rest of our time together exploring some of the recent Blue Note Tone Poet reissues, classics out of the Blue Note and affiliated catalogs. We're first going to dig the Jazz Crusaders with That's It from their date Freedom Sound from the early 60s. And we'll check in with Andrew Hill with Venture Inward from his album Grassroots in 1969, and close out with Dizzy Reese with Colorblind, taken from his 1959 Blue Note date, Blues in Trinity. But first, here's the Jazz Crusaders.

And we're digging the sounds of Dizzy Reese with Colorblind from his album Blues and Trinity. We also heard from Andrew Hill with Venture Inward from his album Grassroots. And the Jazz Crusaders started off with That's It from their album Freedom Sound. Hope you enjoyed this hour exploring some of the finest new jazz tracks and revisiting a few classics from the Blue Note Tone Poet series. I'm Clay Ryder. Thanks for listening. I look forward to the next time we get together.

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That's Joey DeFrancesco playing the burner of all bebop burners. Donna Lee with him, Byron Landham on drums, and Paul Bolenbeck on guitar. I'm Jana Lee. 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

0: Tierney Sutton from the Paris Sessions. That is called Izzat, written by Serge Merlot, who was playing guitar on the session. And before that, the virtuoso Jim Hall, his tune Down from Antigua, with him Larry Goldings on piano, Steve Laspina on bass, and started this set with the arrangement of the Concierto de Aranjuez from Miles Davis's Sketches of Spain, legendary record from 1959. I'm Jana Lee Ross. 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
1: This is Brent Benoulas, host of Collector's Choice, inviting you to join me here at WETF on Wednesdays at noon for a session of Jazz from New England, during which we will listen to jazz giants of yesteryear, such as Johnny Hodges, Artie Shaw, and Bobby Hackett, to boppers such as Joe Gordon, Phil Woods, and Roy Haynes, to the modernists such as Tony Williams, James Williams, and Terry Lynn Carrington. Meanwhile, stay tuned right here on WETF for the best in jazz all day and all night.

Well, it doesn't get any cooler than that. Stan Getz and Antonio Carlos Jobim in 1963. Omora Nautem Vez. Before that, Sous le Ciel de Paris from Jackie Terrison. That's Under Paris Skies. And we kicked off the set with Chet Baker from his final recording live in Tokyo in 1987. The tune For Miners Only. Great rhythm section with Chet. Hein Vandergein on bass, Harold Danko on piano, John Ingles on drums. I'm Jana Lee Ross. Thanks for listening to Jazz With Me. Let's finish up this hour with some Mo' Better Blues from Jackie Terrison.

Mo Better Blues, Jackie Terrison at the piano. I'm Jana Lee Ross. Thanks so much for listening to Jazz With Me. 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

Let's make that someday soon. Curtis Fuller playing trombone on that Gershwin tune. Hank Mobley with him on tenor, and that was recorded back in 1957. I'm Jana Lee Ross. Thanks so much for listening to Jazz with me. 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

0: Brad Meldow with Larry Grenadier on bass, Jeff Ballard on drums, Paul Simon's 50 Ways to Leave Your Lover, made even moodier than the actual song. Before that, April Come She Will, another Paul Simon song. Karen Allison playing keys and singing that so beautifully. We kicked off the set with The Shoes of the Fisherman's Wife, Mingus in 1971, a masterful record, the title track, The Shoes of the Fisherman's Wife. I'm Jana Lee Ross. Thanks so much for listening to Jazz With Me.
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And it just keeps going and going and going. Roland, Hannah, and Charles Mingus dueling it out on Mood Indigo, 1959, from the Shoes of the Fisherman's Wife. I'm Janie Lee Ross, and you're listening to Jazz.

shaking at the doorsteps of this life I left behind. Back to old forgotten places, half remembered names and faces.

Things Ain't What They Used to Be, the Mercer Ellington tune, recorded by Charles Mingus's big band in 1959. Before that, the Willie Nelson tune, Ain't It Funny How Time Slips Away. Jimmy McGriff at the organ on his record The Dream Team, and his dream team is Bernard Purdy on drums, Mel Brown on guitar, and two saxophones played upon by Red Holloway and David Newman. Before that, The Queen, Shirley Horn from I Love You, Paris. And it sounds like Paris loves Shirley. I'm Janie Lee Ross, and I love Shirley as well. And I love jazz. And thank you for listening to jazz. And let us know what you love about jazz. 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

Bucky Pizzarelli and Howard Alden, two kings of the jazz guitar. That was Fats Waller's The Jitterbug Waltz. I'm Jana Lee Ross. Thanks so much for listening to Jazz With Me. 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

Love Walked In, the Gershwin tune played by Sonny Clark with Wilbur Ware on bass and Lewis Hayes on drums. I'm Jana Lee Ross. Thanks so much for listening to Jazz with

0: Houston Person on sax, and Joey DeFrancesco on organ, cooking up some grilled cheese and bacon, a very tasty sandwich from those two. Before that, Susanna McCorkle singing It's Easy to Remember, and we kicked off the set with Che Imaizumi from her record Unfailing Kindness. That was Round and Round, a wonderful group of Denver-based musicians led by Greg Gisbert. I'm Jana Lee Ross. Thanks so much for listening to Jazz with Me.
1: Hey, everybody, this is Mike Finnerty inviting you to start off your Fridays on a positive note with my Morning with Mike show at 8 a.m. right here at WETF 105.7 in South Bend, Indiana, and streaming live at jazzradiowetf.org. What a better way to kick things off than the uplifting sounds of some of the world's finest artists. 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
2: This is Brent Benulis, host of Collector's Choice, inviting you to join me here at WETF on Wednesdays at noon for a session of Jazz from New England, during which we will listen to jazz giants of yesteryear, such as Johnny Hodges, Artie Shaw, and Bobby Hackett, to boppers such as Joe Gordon, Phil Woods, and Roy Haynes, to the modernists such as Tony Williams, James Williams, and Terry Lynn Carrington. Meanwhile, stay tuned right here on WETF for the best in jazz all day and all night.

Jeremy Ragsdale singing Che Imaizumi's tune, Another Day, brilliant composer and arranger from her record called Unfailing Kindness. Before that, Isn't She Lovely, the Stevie Wonder tune, given a very hip piano trio treatment by Jackie Terrison. And we kicked off the set with Freddie Hubbard live in Baltimore in 1967. Benny Maupin with him on tenor and a very young Kenny Barron on piano, the tune Crisis. I'm Jana Lee Ross. Thanks for listening to Jazz with me. And now a jazz party from the Clayton Hamilton Jazz Orchestra.

jazz party from the Clayton Hamilton Jazz Orchestra. I'm Jana Lee Ross. Thanks so much for listening to Jazz with me. 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

Mr. Lucky. Lucky we are to get to hear Phil Woods playing Henry Mancini. Phil Woods and Carl Saunders teaming up for a record of all Henry Mancini tunes with a great Denver-based rhythm section. Jeff Jenkins on piano, Ken Walker on bass, and Paul Romaine on drums. I'm Jana Lee Ross. Thanks so much for listening to Jazz With Me.

0: Wes Montgomery in 1965, the tune "Here's That Rainy Day." And before that, Itzhak Perlman, international ambassador of the violin, playing jazz with Oscar Peterson. Oh, great group. Oscar with Herb Ellis on guitar, Ray Brown on bass, Grady Tate on drums, and Maestro Perlman himself playing the traditional Russian song "Dark Eyes." Before that, sweet George Benson singing with the Count Basie Big Band "Without a Song." I'm Jana Lee Ross. Lots of songs here, and thanks so much for listening to them with me. This is Jazz.
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2: This is Lisa Eves from the Jazz for Kids 1 to 92 show. 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

0: all of you, Nicole Porter, tune Keith Jarrett live in Oslo in 1989 with the usual suspects, Gary Peacock on bass, Jack DeJohnette on drums. Before that, beautiful Henry Mancini song, kind of obscure, Soldier in the Rain. We don't hear that one very often. Beautiful record from Phil Woods and Carl Saunders of all Mancini tunes. And before that, Jimmy McGriff, the tune Doing My Thing, and he's doing his thing with David Fathead Newman playing sax and Frank West with him as well. I'm Janie Lee Ross. Thanks so much for listening to Jazz with Me. And let's go back to 1966 for a very classic live recording. Cannonball Adderley, well, he's going to tell you all about the tune.
1: You know, sometimes we're not prepared for adversity. When it happens, sometimes we're caught short. We don't know exactly how to handle it when it comes up. Sometimes we don't know just what to do when adversity takes over. And I have advice for all of us. I got it from our pianist, Joe Zawinul, who wrote this tune. And it sounds like what you're supposed to say when you have that kind of problem. It's called mercy. Mercy. Mercy.

0: Mercy. Thank you.
1: And Cannonball solves all the problems of life to you in that 5 minutes and 4 seconds live in October 1966. Written by the man playing piano on the track, Mercy. Written by Joe Zawinul, with Cannonball, his brother Nat on cornet, and on bass, Victor Gaskin, Roy McCurdy on drums. Thanks so much for listening to Jazz With Me. I'm Jana Lee Ross, and you can get in touch anytime and let us know what you love about jazz. 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

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Imagine.

0: Don't Blame Me, the tune written by Dorothy Fields and Jimmy McHugh. Jimmy McGriff leading that dream team. That's the name of the record. His dream team is Red Holloway and David Newman playing saxes, along with Bernard Purdy on drums, Mel Brown on guitar. Before that, Jimmy Scott singing Imagination. That wasn't Toots Thielemann playing harmonica, you would think. That's a wonderful gentleman named Gregoire Marais, and Cyrus Chestnut playing piano with them, Hank Crawford on sax. Kicked off the set with Brad Meldow playing the Nick Drake tune, Day Is Done. I'm Jana Lee Ross. Thanks for listening to Jazz With Me.
1: 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What a better way to kick things off than the uplifting sounds of some of the world's finest artists. 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

Four on six, Wes Montgomery's tune, Four Fingers on Six Strings. And that's Wes in 1966 with Harold Mabrin on piano, Arthur Harper on bass, and Jimmy Lovelace on drums. Before that, Alone Together, Lee Konitz live at the Blue Note in 1996 with Brad Meldow on piano, Charlie Hayden playing bass. Thanks so much for listening to Jazz with me. I'm Janie Lee Ross. 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
1: Good Monday morning to you, and welcome to Morning Glory with yours truly, Gloria Krolak. 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This is where the vibraphone, a percussion instrument, gets top billing. Our intro, by the way, is performed by marimbist Arthur Lipner, his original morning song. At least two jazz artists have written beautiful songs to trees, Bobby Hutcherson's Manzanita and John Lewis's The Jasmine Tree. We're going to play both. Hutcherson's is on the album Linger Lane, a favorite of mine, recorded in 1975 outdoors in Idlewild, California, where the manzanita, or little apple, grows. Hutcherson plays the marimba on this album.

Lionel Hampton and Cool Train, a tune he wrote with Benjamin Bailey in 1951. It was released as a 78 RPM single. 78s were 10 inches wide, so bigger than a 45, but smaller than the vinyls we know today. These shellacs were the main music format from the early 1900s to the 1940s when vinyl replaced them. They had two sides, A and B, and on the B side of Cool Train was Gladys' Bounce. In the middle, the Modern Jazz Quartet and the Jasmine Tree, written by pianist John Lewis for a documentary on Morocco, released in 1968 on the Beatles label, Apple Records. Milt Jackson on vibraphone, John Lewis piano, Percy Heath bass, and Connie Kay drums. We open the set with Bobby Hutcherson and Manzanita. I wish I could have been in the San Jacinto Mountains to hear this music. The album includes Hutcherson's excellent arrangements of People Make the World Go Round and the theme from MASH. Here's the standard I Can't Get Started on drummer Maurizio D'Souza's Here, There with Jerry Weir on Vibes.

Mike Maneri and Steps Ahead from their album Yin Yang and Taxi, the first on Maneri's label, NYC Records. Maneri plays a MIDI vibraharp, which differs from a vibraphone in that the MIDI controller produces digital data rather than acoustic sound. Bendik on sax, Rachel Z piano and synthesizers, Jeff Andrew bass, Steve Smith drums, and special guest Jimmy Tunnell electric guitar. The lyrics of this center tune, So Much to Lose, caught my ear for its unexpected kind of Ogden Nash twist. It features LaVon Stevens on piano and Louise Spencer's vocals. The album is Traveling Music. From the album Here There, I Can't Get Started, Vernon Dukes and Ira Gershwin's 1936 standard. And the standard for every good reason, the melody, the lyrics, the rhyme scheme, the trumpet line, and of course the sentiment it immortalizes. Maurizio D'Souza on drums, Jerry Weir vibraphone, Andrew Beals alto, Gregory Rivkin trumpet, Noah Haidu piano, and Maury Loudon bass. 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I'm your host on Morning Glory, Gloria Krolak, bringing you vibraphone jewels. Here's the gorgeous Dave Grusin main theme for On Golden Pond, written for the 1981 movie of the same name. It's on the album Now Playing Movie Themes, Solo Piano, the only solo album Grusin ever produced, and features 15 Grusin originals for films.

a Thelonious Monk tune, Evidence, played by Joe Chambers, both a drummer and vibraphonist, on Horace to Max, his tribute to the composer-arranger Horace Silver and drummer Max Broach. Chambers plays drums on this track, Eric Alexander tenor, Xavier Davis piano, Dwayne Berno bass, and Steve Berrios percussion. In the middle, a duet by violinist Diane Monroe and vibes player Tony Maselli on their album, Alone Together, Fleetin' Blues, written by Monroe and successfully combining the violin and vibes. On Golden Pond, open the set, pianist Dave Grusin wrote the soundtrack for the movie On Golden Pond. Here's Dave Friedman and Tango from Other Worlds.

From bassist Boris Kozlov's 2022 release, First Things First, Page One. The group of Ben Gillies on vibes, Art Hirahara piano, and Rudy Royston drums has played together on several of the Positone label's releases. Page One was written by saxophonist Donnie McCaslin, whose father was vibraphone player Don McCaslin. First, David Friedman's Tango.

on the album Other Worlds, and the tune does indeed sound like it's from some other world. I think it's the combination of Friedman's marimba and Jean-Louis Montagnier's bandoneon. Anthony Cox plays bass, and Francois Verly is guest percussionist. This is WETF-FM, the jazz station in South Bend, Indiana, and heard around the world at jazzradio.wetf.org. I'm Gloria Kroak, hosting Morning Glory, and wishing you a great Monday. 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Here's Arthur Lipner and Morning Song to bring us home. 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
1: 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And this is Afro-Cuban Latin Jazz, an hour during which you're served a spicy blend of the improvisational creativity of jazz with the exciting rhythms and melodies of the African diaspora. Ray Barreto is well known as a Puerto Rican-American percussionist, band leader, and very famous for his very danceable salsa dura tunes, but he also was a serious jazz head. And this first piece, he's playing with Michael Philip Mossman and his big band on an album called The Orisha Suite, recorded in 2003, and the cut is called The Lord of Thunder.

Wow, what a band. Michael Philip Mossman and Ray Barreto playing the Lord of Thunder. Mossman soloing on trumpet. Ray Barreto in the background on congas. We heard solos also by the wonderful pianist Arturo O'Farrill and an alto sax solo by Paquito de Rivera, who also played clarinet on this cut, all backed by the fantastic drumming of Horacio El Negro Hernandez. Next up is a nice Latin version of Paul Desmond's Take Five, and it's performed by the Arturo Pena Quintet, Arturo Pena on percussion, Berta Moreno on tenor sax, Alec Castro on piano, Hugo Merengue on trumpet, and Carlos Mena on bass.

that was a very nice Latin jazz version of Paul Desmond's Take Five, recorded in 2016 by the Arturo Pena Quintet. Let's hop down to Brazil now via jazz at the Lincoln Center, a performance by the virtuoso Brazilian mandolin player Hamilton Giolanda and his quartet. This piece is called Afro Choro, recorded in 2025, and playing along with him in the group is the tenor sax player Chris Potter.

played by Hamilton Giolanda on mandolin, accompanied by Chris Potter on tenor, Thiago Rabelo on drums, Salomão Soares on keyboard. The Cuban pianist Harold Lopez Nussa comes from a large multi-generational musical family. And here he plays with a group that includes his brother, Rui Adrian Lopez Nussa on drums, Lucas Curtis on bass, and Gregoire Mare on harmonica, playing a piece called Conga a la Americana, recorded in 2023.

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Next up, we are off to Cuba to hear the violinist and bandleader of the group Enrique Alvarez y su Charanga Latina playing a piece called El Constructor, recorded in 2007.

I hope that you were dancing to that one. I just love the modern charanga sound, and that was the sound of Enrique Alvarez y su charanga latina playing a piece called El Constructor. In the late 70s and early 80s, the Puerto Rican group Bata Cumbele was formed by Angel Cachete Maldonado, and the group was very, very jazz-influenced, big band sound, a lot of it danceable, very strong musicianship. And here's a piece recorded a little later in their career, a piece called Mayday, recorded in 1992.

0: la interpretación de los Acue, o sea, Chéteres.
1: Dios mío, what a band. Fantastic. Batacumbele representing the great island of Puerto Rico, Borinqueños. The piece is called Mayday, recorded in 1992. Next up are two cuts that were also very heavily jazz-influenced, big band sounds, but this time from Cuba, not from Puerto Rico. And this group also started way back in the very beginning of the 1980s and continued for many years after. The first cut you're going to hear is called Matsamora, and that was recorded in 2011. And the second piece is called Si Pregunta Por Mí, Dile Que Vuelvo. If she asks for me, tell her I'm coming back. And here is the one and only Grupo Afro Cuba,

those two pieces were by Grupo Afro Cuba Habana, which was led by Harold Lopez Nusa's father, also a pianist, Hernan Lopez Nusa. Well, mi gente, this has been Afro-Cuban Latin Jazz with Dr. Russ Hamer, WETF 105.7 FM, the jazz station out of South Bend, Indiana. I leave you with Canción Barroco by Orlando Maraca.

0: Good morning. Today is August 10th, and it marks the birthday of jazz notables Chuck Israels, Claude Thornhill, Arnett Cobb, and J.C. Hurd. Chuck Israel, one of the most influential bass players and composers in jazz, was born this day in 1936 in New York City. Best known for his work with Bill Evans, he's worked with an array of illustrious performers, including Billie Holiday, Benny Goodman, Coleman Hawkins, Stan Getz, Herbie Hancock, J.J. Johnson, and John Coltrane. Pianist, composer, and leader Claude Thornhill was born this day in 1905 in Terre Haute, Indiana. His composition, Snowfall, the band's theme, has been covered by countless performers. He was Tony Bennett's musical director, recorded with Glenn Miller, played on Bob Hope's Radio Hour, and arranged for Judy Garland in Babes in Arms. Arnett Cobb was born this day in 1918 in Houston, Texas. His foot-stomping solo on Lionel Hampton's Flying Home earned him the nickname the Wild Man of the Tenor Sax. He made 24 recordings and worked as a soloist through the 1980s. Drummer J.C. Hurd was born this day in 1917 in Dayton, Ohio. His hybrid style of bop and swing found a home in the bands of Teddy Wilson, Benny Carter, Louis Jordan, Louis Armstrong, Benny Goodman, Duke Ellington, Woody Herman, and Dizzy Gillespie. From WETF's entire family, sincere happy birthday salutes go to Chuck Israels, Claude Thornhill, Arnett Cobb, and J.C. Hurd. And happy birthday to all our listeners who share their birthday with them. Tune in to WETF every morning just before 10, when we call attention to the birthdays of artists who should never be forgotten. 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

Mr. Lucky, the theme from the short-lived television show. Great show. How could it not be with that music by Henry Mancini? And it was produced by Blake Edwards, a stellar pairing. But the show did not go on, but we have Mr. Lucky, the great theme there. That was Corey Weeds playing alto sax from his record O Sole Mio. Eric Alexander with him on tenor. Mike LaDun on organ. Peter Bernstein playing guitar. And on drums, Joe Farnsworth. I'm Jana Lee Ross. Thanks for listening to Jazz with me.

Lyrics by Johnny Mercer, music by Henry Mancini. That is the top, and Bill Evans and Tony Bennett taking it over the top. Days of Wine and Roses. Before that, The Pink Panther, more Henry Mancini, Phil Woods and Carl Saunders teaming up for a record of all Mancini tunes, and I have a feeling we're going to hear something else from that later this hour. Kicked off the set with Dreamsville, a more obscure Mancini tune, Brad Meldow playing piano with Jorge Rossi on drums and Larry Grenadier on bass. I'm Jana Lee Ross. Thanks for listening to Jazz with me.

a beautiful song from a wonderful movie, Henry Mancini's Two for the Road, the film of the same name, 1966, Audrey Hepburn and Albert Finney finding love on the road. Phil Woods and Carl Saunders teaming up for a record of all Mancini tunes. Before that, here's Looking at You, Shirley Horn at the piano and singing. Kicked off the set with Lenore Raphael at the piano, Howard Alden playing guitar, Georgia on My Mind. I'm Jana Lee Ross. I'm glad you've got jazz on your mind. Keep listening.

You Stepped Out of a Dream, live at the Blue Note in 1996, as performed by Lee Konitz, with Brad Meldow playing piano and Charlie Hayden on bass. I'm Jana Lee Ross. Thanks so much for listening to Jazz With Me. 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

And welcome to Jazz for Everyone, hosted by Larry Dwyer on WETF, the jazz station in South Bend, Indiana. This is the program where we play jazz that everyone likes, those who have been listening for years and those who are new to jazz. Enjoy the music. Today's show begins with the Clayton Hamilton Jazz Orchestra playing Georgia on My Mind, an old song from 1930 by Hoagie Carmichael, here in a live version in 2004.

That was the Clayton Hamilton Jazz Orchestra with an exciting version of Georgia on My Mind, the old 1930 song by Hoagy Carmichael. This recording was done in 2004 on an album by the Clayton Hamilton Jazz Orchestra called Live at MCG, which is the Manchester Craftsman's Guild, which is in Pittsburgh. The arrangement was done by John Clayton, who plays bass and leads the orchestra, and it featured Ricky Woodward playing tenor sax in a lively, wonderful performance, the Clayton Hamilton Jazz Orchestra. Next up is the Benny Goodman Orchestra with a 1940 recording of Taking a Chance on Love, which features vocalist Helen Forrest.

That was Benny Goodman and his orchestra playing Taking a Chance on Love. It's a recording from 1940. It featured a vocal by Helen Forrest. The tenor sax solo was by Georgie Auld. And that, of course, was a Fletcher Henderson arrangement, who did so many of the great arrangements which made Benny Goodman's orchestra famous. 1940, Benny Goodman's orchestra playing Taking a Chance on Love. Our next selection in today's show is by the incredible pianist Art Tatum. Here he is playing the 1946 song Tenderly, a recording he did in 1955. Art Tatum on the piano.

Unbelievable. That is Art Tatum, the greatest solo pianist of all. Just an incredible musician. A recording he did in 1955. It's on an album called Piano Discoveries and has actually been released in several other albums as well. It was recorded live at the home of Ray Heindorf, a Hollywood producer. His home was in Beverly Hills, California. So that was just an incredible version of the wonderful song, Tenderly. Next up is the Cannonball Adderley Quintet playing a Cole Porter song called What Is This Thing Called Love? Cannonball Adderley.

0: What is this thing called love? What is this thing called love? None of us really know, but we try to act like we know what love really is, but we don't know, you know. But then there's so many things we don't know.
1: One thing we certainly do know is that that was the witty voice of Cannonball Adderley with his quintet playing the Cole Porter song, What Is This Thing Called Love? It's from a 1960 album recorded live at the Lighthouse, a club in Hermosa Beach, California. You heard Cannonball Adderley, of course, playing alto sax, his brother Nat Adderley on cornet, with a rhythm section of Victor Feldman on piano, Sam Jones on bass, and Lewis Hayes playing drums. What is this thing called love? You are listening to Jazz for Everyone with your host, Larry Dwyer, on WETF, the jazz station in South Bend, Indiana. Next up on Jazz for Everyone is vocalist Eva Cassidy singing a very happy song by Irving Berlin. It's called Blue Skies. Here is Eva Cassidy.

Irving Berlin's great song, Blue Skies, sung very warmly by Eva Cassidy. What a great vocalist. It's a recording from 1996 on her album, Live at Blues Alley, which is a club in Washington, D.C. Eva Cassidy, of course, was the vocalist, with Lenny Williams on piano, Keith Grimes playing guitar. The bass player was Chris Biondo, and Race McLeod playing the drums. Eva Cassidy doing Blue Skies. Our next selection is some smooth jazz by Paul Hardcastle. He calls it Peace on Earth. And this recording is also from 1996. Peace on Earth with Paul Hardcastle.

That was Peace on Earth, played by Paul Hardcastle, a wonderful example of smooth jazz. It's a recording he did in 1996. And what's amazing about it is that he did all the instruments. Paul Hardcastle playing piano, synthesizer, guitar, bass, and drums. That's all him, and he did the whole thing. A wonderful recording, Peace on Earth by Paul Hardcastle. Next up is the Oscar Peterson Trio, and another very happy song. This one is On a Clear Day. Here's Oscar Peterson and his trio.

That was the song On a Clear Day with some dazzling piano work by Oscar Peterson and his trio. Along with Oscar, Sam Jones was the bass player and Bobby Durham was playing drums. It was recorded in Germany in a live concert in 1967 and originally appeared on an album called Girl Talk. So that was On a Clear Day with Oscar Peterson and his trio. Next up is Billie Holiday singing Back in Your Own Backyard. This is with an all-star group put together by Teddy Wilson, and you'll hear Buck Clayton's trumpet playing right at the very beginning. Here's Billie Holiday.

Billie Holiday, what a great vocalist, singing Back in Your Own Backyard. It's a recording made in 1938 with a truly all-star group put together by pianist Teddy Wilson. You heard Buck Clayton on trumpet. Benny Goodman was the clarinet player, mostly in the background on that recording. A great tenor saxophone solo by Lester Young. Teddy Wilson, of course, on piano. The rest of the rhythm section was Freddie Green on guitar, Walter Page on bass, Joe Jones playing the drums. Those three, Green, Page, and Jones, were known as Count Basie's All-American Rhythm Section, and Teddy Wilson oftentimes used them on recordings backing up Billie Holiday, as happened on this particular date in 1938. Back in Your Own Backyard. Next up is Duke Ellington and his famous orchestra. A great recording from 1940 called Warm Valley, which features the ever sensuous alto saxophone of Johnny Hodges. Here is Warm Valley.

That's one of the historically great performances. Duke Ellington and his famous orchestra playing Warm Valley. Of course, you heard Duke Ellington himself on the piano. The wonderful, brilliant saxophone playing of Johnny Hodges on alto sax. And a rare solo by lead trumpet player Wallace Jones in the middle of that. Warm Valley by Duke Ellington and his orchestra in 1940. Next is Wynton Marsalis playing You're My Everything, a great standard tune. This is from 1990, and it also features Wynton's father, Ellis Marsalis, on piano. Here it is, You're My Everything.

And that was the very warm-sounding trumpet of Wynton Marsalis playing a standard tune, You're My Everything. It's from Wynton's 1990 album called Standard Time Volume 3, subtitled The Resolution of Romance. Wynton Marsalis, of course, was playing trumpet, accompanied by his father, Ellis Marsalis, on piano, with Reginald Veal on bass and Herlin Riley playing the drums. You're My Everything by Wynton Marsalis. And we're going to conclude this edition of Jazz for Everyone with the great Ella Fitzgerald singing along with Duke Ellington's orchestra on a song that Duke wrote called It Don't Mean a Thing If It Ain't Got That Swing. This is recorded in 1966 at the Antibes Jazz Festival. And you'll also hear Ben Webster on tenor sax and Ray Nance joining in with Ella, not on cornet, which he usually played, but doing some interesting vocals. Here it is, Ella Fitzgerald with Duke Ellington. It don't mean a thing if it ain't got that swing.

0: That was Ella Fitzgerald, no doubt about it. She has so much fun when she sings. Along with Duke Ellington and his orchestra, it's a 1966 live recording. The album is called Ella and Duke at the Côte d'Azur, which was recorded live at the Antibes Jazz Festival in France. Duke Ellington, of course, was playing piano. And you heard solos by Ben Webster on tenor sax, sitting in with Duke Ellington's orchestra on that occasion, and Ray Nance, not playing cornet, which he usually did, but here doing some vocals and kind of sparring back and forth with Ella and just having some fun. At the end, of course, you heard some high notes by Cad Anderson from Duke Ellington's great orchestra. Ella Fitzgerald and Duke Ellington with It Don't Mean a Thing If It Ain't Got That Swing. And this has been Jazz for Everyone, hosted by Larry Dwyer on WETF, the jazz station in South Bend.
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1: 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On Collector's Choice, we celebrate women in jazz, shine a light on emerging young artists carrying the tradition forward, and honor the greats whose voices, instruments, and vision laid the foundation. 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

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I'm coming to you from Atlanta, Georgia, once again with another exciting show. We kicked off our program with trumpeter, bandleader, teacher, arranger, and composer, who is a Florida native, North Carolina resident. He's performed with many great musicians, including Maynard Ferguson, Lionel Hampton, Hank Mobley, Bob Menser, the list goes on. We just heard from Rich Willie with the tune, That's My Little Girl. This is on Rich Willie's 2026 recording, Laid Back Volume 1. And I know you enjoyed it as much as I did. Make sure you check out all of his great music. He's got a wonderful collection of music for you to tune into. Coming up, we've got songs from some of the greats, along with a few voices you'll want to keep an ear out for. Here's pianist Antonio Adolfo with his interpretation of the John Coltrane classic, Giant Steps. I know you're going to dig it. 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

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This is Lori Williams, your jazz songbird, and I want to thank you all so much for tuning in. If you're looking for a place where jazz comes alive, where the music swings and the vibe is just right, don't miss Merriman's Playhouse. 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Up next, we have a modern jazz group led by veteran jazz flautist Allie Ryerson, with Larry Hamm on piano, Lou Pappas on bass, and Tom Melito on drums. This is the Allie Ryerson Quartet, and the tune is called Let's Call It Love. What is this thing called love? 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

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This is Collector's Choice with Lori Williams, and we just heard from Patrick Bartley. Patrick is an award-winning saxophonist and composer who's been turning heads with his dynamic sound and versatility. The song we heard was titled Mr. Gino, named after Patrick Bartley's first musical mentor outside of school, who he said always kept it funky. And joining Patrick were Russell Hall on bass and Stephen Klein on drums. We've got time for one more tune in the first half hour of Collector's Choice, and we're going to close it out with Florida native and Grammy nominee Theo Croker, an American jazz trumpeter, composer, producer, and vocalist. Don't touch that dial. More great music in the next half hour. Here's Humanity with Theo Croker.

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0: 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That was the phenomenal Nina Freelon, multi-Grammy nominee and one of the most captivating voices in jazz today with her single Black Iris. That track is from her album Beneath the Skin. Up next, we have Randy Hexter. He's a jazz pianist, composer, and educator who resides in Atlanta. He's on the faculty at Georgia State University, where he teaches jazz composition and jazz arranging. The song we're going to check out is one of my favorites from his album, the title track, Tomorrowsville. 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

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This is Collector's Choice with Lori Williams, your jazz songbird. Michael Mayo is an American singer and composer. He's performed and toured with Jacob Collier, Christian Sands, Josh Groban, Nate Smith, Herbie Hancock, and many others. He released his debut studio album, titled Bones, in 2021, followed by his sophomore album, Fly, in 2024. We're going to hear the wonderful classic, I Didn't Know What Time It Was, right here on Jazz Radio WETF.org by the one and only Michael Mayo. 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

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Keep on swinging.

We just heard from Boston native Rob Bargod, an accomplished pianist, organist, composer, songwriter, arranger, producer, teacher, and my friend. He resides in Austria, and the tune we heard was titled Mom's Good Wishes. I want to thank you all so much for hanging out with me on Collector's Choice on Jazz Radio WETF.org. Collector's Choice with Lori Williams is broadcast in the UK on Soul Station Radio UK, and I want to thank the listeners there as well. We have time for one final song this half hour. We're going to close it out with one of my favorites, an original of mine, in Christian Havels from Austria. It's on my latest CD titled Here We Are. The song was written for Christian's wife, Elizabeth. That's the name of the song. Hope you enjoy it. As always, I want you to stay connected with me. 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That's LORIJAZZ.com for updates on my performances and vocal jazz workshops in your city. I hope you'll join me for Collector's Choice with Lori Williams next week. Same time, same place. Remember, words are powerful. Speak wisely. And until the next time, take care.

0: This is Brent Benoulas, host of Collector's Choice, inviting you to join me here at WETF on Wednesdays at noon for a session of jazz from New England, during which we will listen to jazz giants of yesteryear, such as Johnny Hodges, Artie Shaw, and Bobby Hackett, to boppers such as Joe Gordon, Phil Woods, and Roy Haynes, to the modernists such as Tony Williams, James Williams, and Terry Lynn Carrington. Meanwhile, stay tuned right here on WETF for the best in jazz all day and all night.
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0: Welcome to Research and Development here on WETF, the jazz station in South Bend, Indiana. I'm your host, Charlie Colhase, and for the next 2 hours, we'll be bringing you forward-looking jazz.
1: In our first hour today, music from the great composer and trumpeter Michael Mantler, who celebrates his 83rd birthday today. We'll hear Michael Mantler's music in both big band and small group settings along the way. In our second hour, some new releases, some old favorites. In the classic tenor corner this week, we'll be remembering the great Arnett Cobb. Today is the 108th anniversary of his birth. Lots of great music today. Stick around. We're here till 3 p.m.

Music of the great composer and trumpeter Michael Mantler in our first hour of research and development today. He celebrates his 83rd birthday today. We just heard Michael Mantler recording in Willow, New York in March of 1977 for the Watt label, the album called Movies. We heard Movie 4 from that. Michael Mantler on trumpet. His then-wife Carla Bley on piano, synthesizer, and tenor saxophone there.

Larry Coryell on guitar, Steve Swallow on electric bass, Tony Williams, the great Tony Williams on drums. Michael Mantler, born on this date, August 10th, 1943, in Vienna, Austria. After studying musicology and trumpet in his native Vienna, Michael Mantler enrolled at the Berklee College of Music in Boston in the early 60s. During his Boston stay, he also exchanged ideas on music with the legendary pianist-composer Lowell Davidson. Mantler moved to New York in 1964, worked with pianist Cecil Taylor, and became involved in the formation of the Jazz Composers Guild, along with Bill Dixon, Roswell Rudd, Archie Shepp, Taylor, and many others. After the Jazz Composers Guild sputtered, Mantler and Carla Bley formed the nonprofit Jazz Composers Orchestra Association and became adept at getting grant money to record and issue their music and others' music. Mantler and Bley, who were married at the time, later formed the Watt Works label to focus on their own work. Mantler returned to Europe in the early 90s and has since divided his time between France and Denmark. After a break from recording earlier in the 21st century, Michael has been performing with European big bands, sometimes revisiting his early work. He was among the first to develop a genuine free jazz big band concept. We're going to hear the Jazz Composers Orchestra right now, recording in New York. In January 1968, the two-record set, just entitled Jazz Composers Orchestra, we're going to hear Mantler's composition, Communications No. 8. Soloists here, the great Don Cherry on cornet and Gatto Barbieri on tenor saxophone. Happy birthday, Michael Mantler, on Research and Development.

Music from the great composer and trumpeter Michael Mantler in our first hour of research and development today. We just heard the Jazz Composers Orchestra from their eponymous two-record set on the JCOA label, recording in New York in January 1968. We heard Communications No. 8, Mantler's composition. Soloists there, great Don Cherry on cornet, Gatto Barbieri on tenor saxophone. Really a who's who of great jazz musicians in the big band there. We'll mention the rhythm section, Carla Bley at the piano. In the bass section, Kent Carter, Ron Carter, Richard Davis, Charlie Hayden, and Reggie Workman all on basses, and the great Andrew Cyrille on drums. It's Research and Development. Charlie Colhays here serenading you on a Monday afternoon, bringing you a program of forward-looking jazz and emanating to you via the airwaves of WETF, the jazz station in South Bend, Indiana, heard around the world at jazzradiowetf.org. Hope you're enjoying the program so far. Next, we have an ambitious large ensemble work from Michael Mantler. This is his piece 13 for piano and two orchestras. Michael Mantler, happy birthday on Research and Development.

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1: 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I'm your host, Charlie Colehase. We wrapped up our look at Michael Mantler's music with Michael Mantler as a member of the Carla Bley Band, recording in concert in Hamburg, Germany in March 1984, newly issued material from the Musicus label, the album called Joyful Noise. And we heard Battleship. Group including Michael Mantler on trumpet, Gary Valente on trombone, Vincent Chansey on French horn, Bob Stewart on tuba, Steve Slagle on alto saxophone, Tony DeGrady on tenor saxophone, Carla Bley on organ and glockenspiel, Ted Saunders was the pianist, Steve Swallow on electric bass, Victor Lewis on drums. And before that, we heard Michael Mantler's composition 13, recording for the Watt label in Willow, New York in August of 1975. Two orchestras, very ambitious piece of music, a lot of overdubbing involved. We'll mention the rhythm section. Pianists Carla Bley and Ursula Oppens. Carla Bley was the piano soloist on that. On basses, Dave Moore, Helen Newcomb, Bill Rich, and Peter Warren. On percussion, Dave Samuels. On drums and percussion, Stu Martin, Michael Weinrich, John Hunt, and Carla Bley. From the album called 13 and 3 Quarters on the Wattworks label. And we wish Michael Mantler a very happy 83rd birthday today. Coming up later this hour in the Classic Tenor Corner, we'll be remembering the great Arnett Cobb, great Texas tenor. Today is the 108th anniversary of his birth. In the meantime, though, let's hear new music from the trio of drummer Phil Haynes, saxophonist Peyton Pleninger, and guitarist Ben Maunder, recording in Lewisburg, Pennsylvania, in March of last year. Their new album is called Terra. And we're going to hear Moonrise, Aurora, Starlit, and Meteor. Phil Haynes, Ben Maunder, and Peyton Pleninger on Research and Development.

Just heard newly issued music from guitarist Eric Hoffbauer's EHX band. They'll be appearing at the David Chestnut Jazz Festival in Milton this coming Saturday. Their album's called Tongues and Hope Language. We heard the John Lennon Paul McCartney composition, I Want You, She's So Heavy. Eric Hoffbauer on guitar, joined by Temedayo Balogun on tenor saxophone, Anna Ospina on cello, Tony Leva, the bassist, Miki Matsuki on drums. That album released on the Created Nation label. Before that, we heard from the Chicago-based saxophonist Randy Trubet. His album, Peace Is Not an Awful Lot to Ask For. We heard a medley of David Crosby's composition, What Are Their Names, and Matt Riggin's composition, Living the Dream. Randy Trubet on tenor saxophone, Mike McCarthy on guitar, Jack Sundstrom on bass, Matt Riggin, the drummer. That material issued on the Sign Speaker. And we started off with the trio of Phil Haynes, Ben Maunder, and Peyton Pleninger. Their album Terra, issued on the Corner Store Jazz label. Material just recorded in March of last year. We heard a medley of Moonrise, Aurora, Starlit, and Meteor. Peyton Pleninger on tenor saxophone and bells, Ben Maunder on guitar and electronics, Phil Haynes on drums and percussion. That just about gets us up to date. 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In the Classic Tenor Corner this week, we're remembering the great Texas tenor Arnett Cobb. Today is the 108th anniversary of his birth. Here he is recording in Paris in May of 1976, the very pretty Rodgers and Hart ballad, Where or When. Arnett Cobb in the Classic Tenor Corner.

Great Arnett Cobb in the Classic Tenor Corner this week. We heard him recording in Paris in May 1976, the album called The Wild Man from Texas. We heard Where or When. Arnett Cobb and Eddie Chambly on tenor saxophones. Cobb and Chambly exchanging the melody. You heard Cobb first, then Chambly, and Cobb took the first solo, followed by Eddie Chambly. The rest of the group, including Milt Buckner on vibes, Andre Persiani at the piano, Roland Lobogua on bass, Panama Francis on drums. Today is the 108th anniversary of the birth of the great Arnett Cobb. The research and development, I'm going to leave you on a somewhat meditative note with the group Sifter, recording in Oakland, California in February 9, 2022. Material just issued last year on the Queen Bee label. This is called Proxy.

wrapping up today's program with music from the group Sifter. Recording in Oakland, California in February 2022, the album called Flake Fracture on the Queen Bee label. We heard two compositions there. First of all, Beth Shank's composition Proxy, and then Jordan Glenn's composition Loose Change. The group including Rob Ewing on trombone, Beth Shank on alto saxophone, Lisa Metzakappa, the bassist, Jordan Glenn on drums. And that's just about it for our program this week. Thank you so much for tuning in. We'll be back next week with what should be a Fun with Records episode, and we'll have the great Ike Quebec in the classic tenor corner. In the meantime, lots more great music coming your way here on WETF, the jazz station in South Bend, Indiana. 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

0: Hey, everybody, this is Mike Finnerty inviting you to start off your Fridays on a positive note with my Morning with Mike show at 8 a.m. right here at WETF 105.7 in South Bend, Indiana, and streaming live at jazzradiowetf.org. What a better way to kick things off than the uplifting sounds of some of the world's finest artists. 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

bassist John Patitucci, drummer Vinnie Colaiuta, and pianist Bill Cunliffe are Trio. From their self-titled album, that was The One Step to open this hour of jazz.

pianist Chick Corea, with Christian McBride on bass and drummer Brian Blade, from their 2020 Grammy Award-winning album, Trilogy 2. That was the Steve Swallow tune called Eiderdown. And ahead of that, we heard from guitarist Mike Scott, an album titled Collecting Things. The tune was Sol Minor. That's S-O-L for Sol Minor. Mike Scott, along with Joe Bagg at the piano. The bassist was Derek Oles. Drummer, Jake Reed. I'm John Hill, and we are listening to jazz. Here's Oscar Peterson with Honey Dipper.

musician Peter Leach no longer plays, but he's found a new life as a writer and arranger for his New Life Orchestra. The Peter Leach New Life Orchestra from the album titled New Life. That tune was Brilliant Blue, Twilight Blue. Preceded by the Marcus Shelby Orchestra. Bassist Marcus Shelby leading his orchestra, featuring vocalist Tiffany Austin. Tiffany Austin with the Ellington tune, Solitude. We're listening to jazz.

0: That's pianist Alan Broadbent's Trio. Trio in Motion, the name of the album, with Harvey S. on bass and Billy Mintz on drums, the tune Lady Bird, preceded by Kevin Mahogany with O.G. from his self-titled album, Peter Bernstein on guitar, Larry Goldings was the organist, with Rodney Whitaker on bass and Greg Hutchinson on drums, and we began that set with guitarist Dave Stryker from his album called Baker's Circle, with Walter Smith III on tenor, Jared Gold on organ, and McClendy Hunter on drums, the tune simply titled Tough. I'm John Hill. Thanks for joining me again for another hour of jazz. I'll see you later.
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0: There's drummer Jeff Hamilton and his superb trio, featuring Tamir Hendelman on piano and John Hamar on bass, with a tune called Moonray. That is from their recording called Catch Me If You Can. We are glad you've caught us. Dave Schwann here. You're listening to Jazz. We have drummer Herlin Riley up next. Please stay with us.
1: A pleasure to have you aboard, and tell your friends where the great music is, too. We'd love to have them join us.
0: Drummer Herlin Riley up next from his recording Perpetual Optimism. Here is the opening cut. It's called Rush Hour.

The tune is called Rush Hour. It opens up the CD Perpetual Optimism from drummer Herlin Riley. Mr. Riley's smiling face on the front of the CD cover here certainly does indicate perpetual optimism. Great playing all around here from Herlin Riley on drums, Emmett Cohen on piano, Russell Hall on bass, Godwin Lewis on sax, and Bruce Harris on trumpet. You're listening to Jazz with Dave Schwann. Here is trumpeter Roy Hargrove.

There is the late, great Roy Hargrove on trumpet from his recording The Vibe and Wayne Shorter's tune, Pinocchio, with Roy, Antonio Hart on alto sax, Mark Carey on piano, Rodney Whitaker, the bassist, and Gregory Hutchinson on drums. That recording done in the early 1990s when Roy Hargrove was really coming to the fore as one of the great musicians of his time. And you're listening to Jazz with Dave Schwann. Up next, something that was recorded at Small's Jazz Club in Greenwich Village in February and March of 2011. Tenor saxophonist Joel Fram and his quartet. Kurt Rosenwinkel is here on guitar with Joe Martin on bass, Otis Brown III on drums for Billy Strayhorn's beautiful Chelsea Bridge.

0: Billy Strayhorn's Chelsea Bridge. Joel Fram and his quartet recorded live at Smalls in New York, February and March of 2011. Joel on tenor and Kurt Rosenwinkel on guitar, with Joe Martin on bass, Otis Brown III on drums. A wonderfully contemplative, reflective version of Chelsea Bridge. You're listening to Jazz with Dave Schwann. Thank you so much for joining us. Please stay with us. More jazz ahead.
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From A Jazz Portrait of Frank Sinatra, the Oscar Peterson Trio, just in time. Oscar at the piano, Ray Brown bass, Ed Thigpen drums. Why don't we hear from Miles and his first great quintet from his first album for Columbia Records. Miles on trumpet, John Coltrane tenor, Red Garland on piano, Paul Chambers bass, and Philly Joe Jones on drums. The album, of course, Roundabout Midnight, and the tune, Bye Bye Blackbird.

Miles from 1956, Bye Bye Blackbird. Part of the famous Roundabout Midnight album, the first album Miles did for Columbia Records, with Miles on trumpet, John Coltrane tenor, Red Garland piano, Paul Chambers bass, Philly Joe Jones on drums. The first great quintet of Miles Davis. You're listening to Jazz with Dave Schwann and the Mel Lewis Jazz Orchestra up next, which of course began life as the Thad Jones Mel Lewis Jazz Orchestra. Thad left the group in around 1979 and recorded two albums live at the Village Vanguard, their home base, in the 1960s. I say that because what we're about to hear with the Mel Lewis Jazz Orchestra was done in 1988 at the Village Vanguard. No less than six soloists here: Joe Lovano on tenor, Ted Nash on alto, Ralph LaLama tenor, Gary Smoley on baritone sax, Dick Oates on alto sax, and Mel Lewis on drums. This is from the definitive Thad Jones, volume one of two volumes that Mel and the band did of the music of Thad Jones. I love this tune. It's called Little Pixie.

The Mel Lewis Jazz Orchestra at the Village Vanguard and Little Pixie from the definitive Thad Jones. Joe Lovano on tenor, Ted Nash soloing on alto, Ralph LaLama tenor, Gary Smolian baritone sax, Dick Oates on alto sax, and of course Mel Lewis on drums. Also hearing from Kenny Werner on piano for a couple choruses. We thank you so much for joining us this hour and hope you enjoyed all the great American music we call jazz. Dave Schwann finishing up with Thelonious Monk and a big band arranged and conducted by Oliver Nelson from the recording Monk's Blues and Brilliant Corners.

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What a better way to kick things off than the uplifting sounds of some of the world's finest artists. See you then.

Bill Evans piano, Scott LaFaro bass, Paul Mosian drums with Sweet and Lovely from the album Explorations. Hello and welcome on in. You're listening to Jazz with Dave Schwann. As always, a pleasure to have you aboard and a pleasure to bring you Adam Schulman, pianist and composer Adam Schulman. This is from his recording Full Tilt. Adam is at the piano with Mike Olmos on trumpet. Lyle Link is on alto, Patrick Wolf on tenor, John Watala bass, and Evan Hughes on drums. Here's Adam's tune called The Conqueror.

And that cooks right along, doesn't it? It's called The Conqueror. It's from Adam Schulman and his sextet from their recording Full Tilt. Adam at the piano, Mike Olmos on trumpet, Lyle Link on alto, Patrick Wolf, the tenor saxophonist, John Watala bass, and Evan Hughes on drums. You're listening to Jazz with Dave Schwann, and up next, four masters on their respective instruments that formed a superb quartet back in the 1980s and into the 1990s. They called it Sphere, which happened to be Thelonious Monk's middle name. Kenny Barron is here on piano. Charlie Rouse on tenor. Of course, Charlie played with Monk for a long time. Buster Williams is on bass and Ben Riley on drums. From their recording Bird Songs, I didn't know what time it was.

the quartet known as Sphere. And I Didn't Know What Time It Was from their recording Bird Songs. Kenny Barron at the piano, Charlie Rouse on tenor, Ben Riley on drums, and Buster Williams on bass. And you're listening to Jazz with Dave Schwann. Our thanks again for joining us. Stay with us because we have a lot more great music.

Tony Bennett and Dave Brubeck with Lullaby of Broadway live in Washington, D.C. We heard from Kenny Barron a few moments ago, part of the quartet known as Sphere. Here's Kenny leading a quintet from his recording Concentric Circles and L's Bop.

0: There is piano master Kenny Barron with a tune by Lenny White. I'm going to presume that's the drummer Lenny White. It's called El's Bop, and it's from Kenny's recording called Concentric Circles. Kenny Barron's quintet with Kiyoshi Kitagawa on bass, Jonathan Blake the drummer, Mike Rodriguez on trumpet, Dana Stevens on sax, and of course, Mr. Kenny Barron at the piano. You're listening to Jazz with Dave Schwann and the late, great Chick Corea up next. From the Grammy Award-winning CD set Trilogy 2, won two Grammys, I believe. The performances on this set were done during a tour with Chick Corea and his trio in 2016. Chick is joined by Christian McBride on bass, Brian Blade on drums. We're going to let Chick Corea introduce the piece.
1: Thank you very much. We'd like to continue with a composition by Thelonious Monk. It's called Crepuscule for Nelly. Oh, I'm sorry. I've been saying Crepuscule for Nelly for a lifetime. I'm happily corrected by Chris. It's Crepuscule with Nelly, right? Thank you. Thank you, Thelonious Monk.

Chick Corea and the Trio. On tour in 2016, and Thelonious Monk's Crepuscule with Nelly. That is from the double Grammy Award-winning CD called Trilogy 2. The late, great Chick Corea, of course, at the piano. Christian McBride on bass and Brian Blade on drums. Here is Dave Brubeck from his final recording session.

Somewhere Over the Rainbow. Dave Brubeck, solo piano, from his final recording session in March of 2010, now out on the CD called Lullabies. And of course, the great alto saxophonist Paul Desmond was part of Dave Brubeck's famous quartet for a long time. And a gentleman that sounds like Paul Desmond happens to be Brent Jensen. He has a recording out called The Sound of a Dry Martini. That's the way Paul described his sound on the alto sax. Brent pays fine tribute to Paul Desmond on this recording. Here is Alice in Wonderland.

Alto saxophonist Brent Jensen with Alice in Wonderland from his recording The Sound of a Dry Martini. Remembering Paul Desmond. With Brent, we heard Jamie Findlay on guitar, Zach Matthews, the bassist, and Dean Koba on drums. You're listening to Jazz with Dave Schwann, picking up the pace with the Ray Brown Trio, in this case recorded in Japan, live in Japan in 1988. Gene Harris is on piano, Jeff Hamilton is on drums, and of course the great Ray Brown on bass, for a tune that Ray wrote for Sonny Rollins. It's called FSR.

0: Thank you.
1: The Ray Brown Trio, live in Japan in 1988 with FSR for Sonny Rollins. The name of the album, Bam Bam Bam. Ray Brown bass, Gene Harris on piano, Jeff Hamilton drums. We thank you so much for joining us this hour and hope you enjoyed all the great American music we call jazz. Dave Schwann finishing up with Ken Fowser from his recording Now Hear This and Blast Off.

This is Brent Benulis, host of Collector's Choice, inviting you to join me here at WETF on Wednesdays at noon for a session of jazz from New England, during which we will listen to jazz giants of yesteryear, such as Johnny Hodges, Artie Shaw, and Bobby Hackett, to boppers such as Joe Gordon, Phil Woods, and Roy Haynes, to the modernists such as Tony Williams, James Williams, and Terry Lynn Carrington. Meanwhile, stay tuned right here on WETF for the best in jazz all day and all night.

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Welcome to the 1538th edition of New Vintage. I'm your host, Bill O'Connell, bringing you the best in modern big band jazz. 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An excellent live recording on Tom Kubis' record label. 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Just prior to her untimely passing, Josie Falbo released a CD on her own record label. It's entitled Kickin' It. This piece will feature Josie on the scat solo, Steve Duncan on trombone, John Wojciechowski on the tenor saxophone, and Scott Burns on the tenor saxophone. Here we go with I Get a Kick Out of You. And I will catch you right back here at Chicago's Home for Jazz, in about 25 minutes.

Impressions by John Coltrane, arranged for Big Band by Slide Hampton. Brand new stuff from the Flying Horse Big Band out of Central Florida. CD's entitled Unbridled meets George Garzon. Under the direction of Jeff Rupert, we heard George Garzon on the tenor saxophone, Richard Drexler on the piano, and Clarence Penn on the drums. Check him out at flyinghorserecords.com. And before that, Chino Siri, not sure about the pronunciation, but composed by Duke Ellington, arranged by Kirby Galbraith, and it featured Kenny Rampton. The Jazz Ensemble No. 1, directed by Dave Loeb and Nathan Tenoye, out of the University of Nevada, Las Vegas. Their latest offering is entitled Let the Good Times Roll. And before that, some more brand new stuff from Royce Campbell and the Vosbein McGee Big Band. Max Frank Music, Vagabond. That was Middle Ground. They hail from Lexington, Virginia. You can check them out at maxfrankmusic.com. And before that, the Generation Gap Jazz Orchestra, under the direction of Stephen Fifke and Bijon Watson. We heard Inner Urge, featured Alexa Tarantino on the alto saxophone, Lauren Sevian on the baritone saxophone, and Ulysses Owens Jr. on the drums. Check him out at StephenFifkeMusic.com. And we started that set with the late Josie Falbo, local hero, marvelous vocalist. Her final CD is entitled Kickin' It. And we heard I Get a Kick Out of You, featuring some friends and local heroes, including Steve Duncan on trombone, John Wojciechowski on tenor sax, and Scott Burns as well on the tenor saxophone. Josie, through your recorded music, your legacy will live forever. Moving into part two of New Vintage. In case you joined us late, I'm your host, Bill O'Connell, bringing you the best in modern big band jazz. Some more brand new stuff. This from the pen of Dave Sloniker and his big band on the Origin record label. The CD is entitled Shifty Paradigms. Some modern big band jazz, including this piece entitled Dash Cam. We'll hear from Ido Mashulam on the valve trombone and Tom Luer on the tenor saxophone, a who's who of marvelous West Coast musicians. While you're listening, can you check them out at davesloniker.com? Here we go with Dash Cam.

brand new stuff from the Dana Legg Stage Band. Their latest offering is entitled Scoop in the Loop on the Summit record label. That Mike Tamaro arrangement of the Gordon Sumner composition was Wrapped Around Your Finger, featured Colin Drozdoff on the keys and Jeff Ford on the alto saxophone. SummitRecords.com and more from this CD in weeks to come. Before that, a beautiful piece entitled Unwritten Letter. The Cassioviana Jazz Orchestra from their CD Vida. A life well lived is filled with memories and stories. He wrote this piece in Oregon in 2011 for his album Letters to Grace, a song cycle, but it never received lyrics. And so the song never made it to the project. I set it aside as an unwritten letter until 2024 when I decided to arrange it for this album. Often, instrumental music can speak better than words. In the words of the leader, Cassioviana, David Lee Joyner on the piano, Tom Bergeron on the soprano saxophone. Check him out at cassioviana.com. And we started that set with brand new stuff from Dave Sloniker and his big band from his CD Shifty Paradigms on the Origin record label. Ido Mashulam on the valve trombone and Tom Luhr on the tenor saxophone. Check him out at davesloniker.com. Well, it's just about time for me to wrap up this 1538th edition of New Vintage. I'm Bill O'Connell, Chicago's voice for big band jazz, and I'll be back next week with more modern big band sounds, America's greatest contribution to world music history. Your connection to me, BillBigBand@AOL.com. Going to wrap it up with Matt Kattengoob and his high-tech big band, a composition entitled Indian Riffs. Composed by Steven Rosenblum, Albert Alva, and Matt Kattengoob. Going to feature Mark Rowland on the tenor saxophone, along with Eric Marienthal on tenor, and Kevin Spanky Winard on the drums. A Seabreeze Jazz release. Here we go with Matt Kattengoob and the high-tech big band and Indian Riffs. And don't forget, no one cares how much you know until they know how much you care.

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My name is John Clark, and this is the Jazz Focus. Thank you for joining us again. Today we're going to be listening to the music of what we have to call a Dixieland cornet player, Ernie Carson, who was born in 1937 in Portland, Oregon. He came up listening to the Dixieland revival musicians in the 1950s, especially the Castle Jazz Band, the famous Castle Jazz Band, which was the primary group out in that area at the time. They took their inspiration from the West Coast revival bands led by Lube Waters and Turk Murphy and so forth, had that kind of heavy two-beat feel to it with tuba and the banjo and the rhythm section. Many of those bands had two cornets. This one does not. But it used a similar approach to the music and a similar approach to repertoire, de-emphasizing in some ways some of the Dixieland standard tunes and going out of its way to exhume some early Tin Pan Alley songs that were not at all in the jazz canon at the time. And Ernie Carson was really superb at that. He also wrote a few tunes, one of which we may hear coming up. So the band that we just heard was Ernie Carson and the Social Polecats, recording on May 14th of 1991 for GHB, George H. Buck's recording label, in Atlanta. And Carson had lived in Atlanta at this point for almost 20 years. By the mid-90s, he went back to Portland, Oregon, and well, he moved around a bit. He was an interesting fellow, had his own way of doing things, and had a temper as well. He also played good piano, and as we will hear, sings some tunes very effectively. We started out with When Your Hair Has Turned to Silver, and followed that up with a very interesting arrangement of a tune called I Don't Care. The first of those tunes was a Tobias and DeRose tune, apparently from 1930, although it certainly seemed like an earlier tune than that. It was originally a waltz. And then the second tune, I Don't Care, was associated with the vaudeville star Eva Tangue, and she was very popular in the early 1900s. I believe she did make a couple of recordings later in her career, but the arrangement that we heard with some tempo changes and some mood shifts and also some changes to instrumentation. At one point, the cornet and the banjo played the verse by themselves. That was characteristic of this music, which has a lot of innovative work in terms of the band's colors, which change from chorus to chorus sometimes. The band in this case was not Carson's regular band in Atlanta, although he did record with them quite a bit. These were members, most of them anyway, of the Salty Dogs, the classic traditional jazz band out of Chicago, which also took its cue from the West Coast bands of the 1940s and 50s. We had Tom Bartlett on trombone, Kim Cusack on clarinet, he'll play alto in some later sides, Mike Walbridge on tuba, and Wayne Jones on drums, and those four worthies were charter members of the classic version of the Salty Dogs. In addition, we have Debbie Schreier on banjo, one of the few female players in this style of jazz at the time, very good banjo player and arranger too, and the senior member of the band, Wally Rose, on piano, who had been Lou Waters, or one of Lou Waters' original piano players in the early 40s, a great ragtime stylist, but also very effective in this West Coast Dixieland style as well. We're going to hear another tune, a couple of them actually, from this album. I should mention the album was called Pink Elephants on GHB. And we're going to hear Mighty Oregon, which was a march and the fight song of the University of Oregon Ducks, I believe. Then we go to a tune called Bedelia, an Irish-American tune that is not often heard or sung. We have, in addition to the band I mentioned, Carson's regular banjo player and vocaler, Bill Rutan, who sings it, verse and chorus. That was a pretty little bouncy Irish tune that was written in 1903 by Jerome and Schwartz. And then we're going to hear one more tune from that album, Don't Monkey With It, which is an Australian jazz tune by the multi-instrumentalist Abe Monsborough, who is the subject of several podcasts and shows that I've done in the past. Very interesting player. Then we're going to jump over to another album, and we're going to hear a tune called With a Pack on My Back,
This comes from the album Every Man a King for George H. Buck, recorded in St. Louis on March 28th of 1993, I believe in conjunction with a festival. Similar band, although it's called Ernie Carson and the Castillon Jazz Band, with Carson, Tom Bartlett, Kim Cusack, Mike Walbridge, and Wayne Jones again, also Debbie Schreier on banjo, and in this case, Wally Rose's replacement, Pete Clute on piano. He played with Lou Waters, and then later, actually, he didn't play with Lou Waters, he played with Turk Murphy's band later on. So that'll be With a Pack on My Back. So those are the four tunes we're going to hear on this set coming up, with Ernie Carson and his Social Polecats and his Castle Jazz Band, Mighty Oregon, Bedelia, Don't Monkey With It, and With a Pack on My Back.

It was Ernie Carson and his social polecats on the first three numbers. Mighty Oregon, Bedelia, and Don't Monkey With It. And those were all from the album Ernie Carson, Social Polecats, Pink Elephants from GHB 1991, recorded May 14th, featuring Tom Bartlett on trombone, Kim Cusack on clarinet, Wally Rose on piano, Debbie Schreier on banjo, Mike Walbridge on tuba, and Wayne Jones on drums, with Ernie Carson on cornet. And on Bedelia, we also heard Bill Rutan on banjo and vocals. So some interesting playing there. Then we started, or finished off that set with a track from the next GHB album we have, Every Man a King, Ernie Carson with the Castle Jazz Band. Largely the same personnel. Pete Clute is on piano instead of Wally Rose. That's the only difference. And we heard With a Pack on My Back, which was a little-known tune that the New Orleans bands really liked in the 1950s and 60s, Sharkey Bonanno and other players as well. So we're going to go on now in that same album, Every Man a King, to a tune that I don't know anything about, Roses and Rainbows. There's a tune by Danny Hurd, who was with Three Dog Night later on in the 1960s. This is not this tune. GHB was notoriously stingy about details and composer credit and things like that on their albums, I think in order to avoid copyright payments sometimes. That might have been the inspiration there. But not sure where this tune comes from, but it's a good minor key driver with a nice arrangement to it. And we've heard on the other tunes so far today a lot of interesting little arranging touches where, you know, we have, for example, in Don't Monkey With It, I think we had the, or on With a Pack on My Back, we had the cornet, banjo, and tuba do a chorus and let the other musicians lay out, and then when they come back in, there's a big push at that point. So after Roses and Rainbows, we're going to hear another little-known tune, this one featuring a vocal by Ernie Carson, I've Got Everything But You. And this was from 1914, Gene Schwartz, and I guess just Gene Schwartz, in fact, from a Broadway musical, as the notes tell us, When Claudia Smiles. After that, we're going to go to the third album we're talking about today. This was done for Stomp Off, and it was done on two different dates, in October of 1993 and March of 1994. And again, very similar band here. Ernie Carson on cornet, Kim Cusack on clarinet and alto, Tom Bartlett on trombone, Pete Clute on piano, Debbie Schreier on banjo, Bill Carroll on tuba, and Hal Smith on drums on the first tune anyway. We're also going to hear, as a special guest, Bob Helm on clarinet, a real relic of the West Coast jazz bands, both Lou Waters and Turk Murphy, and still playing into the 90s. We're going to hear a Roger Bell tune, The Onion Bender's Lament. This was another Australian jazz tune. And then, after that, we're going to jump over to a tune called Say Arabella, What's a Fella to Do? By Fiorito and Kahn, known more or less from its Ted Lewis recording, and that's the same band. So this is Ernie Carson and the Castle Jazz Band recording for Stomp Off on those two tunes. First two tunes for GHB, Roses and Rainbows and I've Got Everything But You, and then for Stomp Off, Onion Bender's Lament and Say Arabella.

So that set started out with Roses and Rainbows and I've Got Everything But You from the album Every Man a King for GHB, recorded by Arne Carson and the Castle Jazz Band in St. Louis on March 28, 1993. Kim Cusack on clarinet, Tom Bartlett on trombone, Pete Clute on piano, Debbie Schreier on banjo, Mike Walbridge on tuba, and Wayne Jones on drums. And this whole program is Arne Carson on cornet with members of the Salty Dogs and a few other guest stars thrown in. Similar, but not the same, for the next two tunes, Onion Bender's Blues, that Roger Bell tune from the Australian jazz scene, and Say Arabella, which came from a stomp-off album called Old Bones, recorded on two different dates, although the tunes we heard are from October 25th and 26th of 1993, and we heard, as I said, the Onion Bender's Lament, actually, and Say Arabella. And this was Arne Carson, along with Kim Cusack, Tom Bartlett, Pete Clute, Debbie Schreier, and in this case, Bill Carroll on tuba, another Turk Murphy holdout, and Hal Smith on drums, with special guest Bob Helm on clarinet. So very much a West Coast band in that case. That was also recorded in St. Louis, by the way. So we're going to finish up with one tune from that album. This is an unusual one called My Castle in Spain is a Shack in the Lane by Irving Caesar and Cliff Friend, known from a couple of vocal recordings, most notably by Jane Green. Not a very well-known tune, but an example of how Arne Carson mined the Tin Pan Alley mines for all kinds of different gold nuggets of tunes, and this one comes off very well. So you've been listening to the Jazz Focus. My name is John Clark. We're here together on WETF, the jazz station in South Bend, Indiana, heard worldwide on jazzradio.wetf.org. Thank you, and tune in again next week.

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